Ziggy plays guitar live at five style. Yes, David Bowie from a reality tour 09 doing a little Ziggy Stardust to get us started tonight. KZOZ live at five. Suzanne hanging out. Random fun fact from the internet today. Check this. Japanese people live really long lives and the birth rate in Japan is relatively low. So adult diapers actually outsell baby diapers in Japan, if you can believe it. Fun. Factual from the internet today. It's KZOZ and live at 5. Let's get it with some Sabbath.

toot my own horn, or I'm going to ring my own bell, if you will. It was a good set tonight. KZOZ Live at 5, Metallica, Sabbath, Bowie. Get some more. I got Queen for our MVP of the week coming up after Pat Benatar. And remember, Jeff and Jeremy hooking up your Linkin Park movie tickets tomorrow, 9:40. 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

0: All right, we are rocking Queen for Elena Carter out of Santa Maria this week, our MVP of the week for Jeff and Jeremy's Red Zone Challenge. Yes, Elena. And by the way, Santa Maria dominating so far in the Red Zone. We are into our week three picks right now at KZOZ.com. This is all our football picks throughout the season, thanks to Be Right There Heating and Air. We got the Poorhouse in Paso in on this. Got help from Alex Barbecue and Coast Electronics, too. So a lot of prizes. A lot of stuff going on, and you just make some picks and see what happens. So, yeah, week one and two, Santa Maria. What's it going to be next week, right? Let's hear it. Also, Elena and those other fans of Queen, you should know, we do have an offering for you. Killer Queen, a tribute to Queen, coming up Sunday the 4th out at Vina Robles Amphitheater. A 4-pack up for grabs on the text line right now with the keyword killer, as in Killer Queen, coming to Paso, all right? Text killer 805-543-3693.
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0: Yes, the boss himself having a birthday today. It is KZOZ. We say happy 77th to Bruce Springsteen. And to celebrate, he's released part two of his new concert film, Land of Hope and Dreams American Tour, Philadelphia Freedom. It is out on YouTube, free to watch. Check it out. And so they're releasing this in segments. This segment contains 8 through 14 of the 27 played. So doing the math, you can imagine there are more parts to come. And so, yeah, full 7-song performance streaming now on YouTube video. It's also on Spotify, iTunes, basically all the streaming. Happy birthday, Bruce.
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93.3 KZOZ Rocks, Black Dog. It is Get the Let Out. You know we celebrate Zeppelin every weeknight at 6 with 3 in a row. And for the next few days, your chance to win Robert Plant tickets. He's coming Tuesday night, Vina Robles Amphitheater, and I got my hands on some freebies for you. So if you want to see this, it's Robert Plant with his new band Saving Grace and Susie Dean, and they've been getting rave reviews everywhere they go. So if you want to be there on Tuesday night, Vina Robles Amphitheater, I'm going to give you a different keyword to text every day for the rest of the week, okay? And every time I say the keyword, you can text that keyword and get yourself into win again. So today, the keyword, black. Black dog. Easy, right? Text black, 805-543-3693. Get in to win Robert Plant next week in Paso right now. Let's go to one of these extended jams. Almost 11 minutes straight of In My Time of Dying. This is Physical Graffiti stuff, 1975 stuff in KZOZ's Get the Let Out.

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93.3 KZOZ Rocks. Something else live at Royal Albert Hall. Jimmy Page's birthday, 1970. That's January 9th. And a really cool live version that was high quality footage of this performance also out there and very celebrated by Zeppelin fans. And then if you really like that, there's also the BBC radio session. June 16th, 1969, they recorded this for a Tasty Pop Sunday show. And so you see, you know, John Paul Jones playing piano alongside Jimmy Page's heavy guitar work. And that version is actually known for Robert Plant scrambling the original verse order and then improvising some lyrics. So, you know, I would encourage you, and I do play that from time to time, but tonight I picked the live version. I do encourage you to check out the BBC session, something else as well, because it's just fun to hear Robert Plant pulling it out, right? he's coming through Tuesday night at Vina Robles Amphitheater. We've got some tickets. Your keyword tonight to text to win is black. We kicked it off with Black Dog tonight, trying to keep it simple. Keyword black, 805-543-3693. It's going to get you in to win for Robert Plant with Saving Grace and Susie Dean coming to Vina Robles Amphitheater this coming Tuesday, the 29th. And I will have a whole different keyword for you tomorrow night with Get the Let Out.

0: 93.3 KZOZ rocks, and definitely a heat of the moment out there today, and it's not getting any cooler for the next couple of days. So, yeah, welcome to fall. All right, so Suzanne here, and shouting out my friends at Paso Robles Ford, pasoford.com. Picture this, you're driving off the lot in this brand-new 2026 F-150 Crew Cab STX, and it's under 40 grand. 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We're talking about a massive $8,000 off all their new 2026 XLT and Lariat crew cabs that are in stock right now. 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And this is all happening through the end of the month, which is really just a handful of days. So, you know, get in there, get a test drive and see what's what, because like I said, these wild September savings disappear when the month does. 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But then also, you know, get your truck, your Explorer for a super good deal as we wind down September. 46 East and Golden Hill Road in Paso, and online, pasoford.com. 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

0: Shatter tomorrow if you know the show, Jeff.
1: Yeah, it's at the Regal Edwards in Santa Maria. It's playing on the 30th and the 3rd. Okay, so this is limited showing. Your chance to go see Linkin Park and relive the early 2000s.
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0: Burning down the house of the Talking Heads. I am Suzanne. Peacing out for tonight. Back with you tomorrow afternoon right around 2. And I'll be hooking up another keyword for your Robert Plant tickets. Chance to win. You got to listen with Get the Let Out at 6 p.m. If you missed it tonight, I'll give you this one, okay? But tomorrow, Friday, only with Get the Let Out. But today, our keyword for Robert Plant, black. Keyword black. Text black, 805-543-3693. And tomorrow, it's a whole fresh keyword to text for your chance to win. 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I cannot wait for this. 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
0: It's Alice's Attic with Alice Cooper. It's time once again to escape to another world where the rock is always just right and your seasoned host is never short on stories to share. So sit back and immerse yourself in a Wednesday edition of Alice's Attic with Alice Cooper.
3: Welcome back to Alice's Attic on September 23rd. We had a great time in Canada these days. Everyone is always so nice. Great crowds, great energy. Hopefully we won't end up at war with Canada soon. I advised everybody up there, no, we don't want you to be a state. We just want you to be Canada. Be who you are. Anyway, stick around this hour for a Cooper's Countdown from 1973. Then we've got a listener email and finally birthday bashes for the ultimate New Jersey rocker. But now, let's get on with the music.
0: Alice's Attic with Alice Cooper is out on the road.

Christmas countdown is coming up, and it's more rock now. It's Alice's Attic with Alice Cooper.

0: Every week, Cooper's Countdown is heard on great radio stations like this one. What do you got for us, Coop?
1: It was September 23rd, 1973. Billie Jean King defeated Bobby Riggs at tennis. All in the Family was the number one TV show, and we were finishing off the album Muscle of Love, and the charts looked like this. Starting off at number five, the Doobie Brothers, with a song that was written about a fictional place that was actually a real place, China Grove. At number four, the Allman Brothers, with a song that Dickie Betts wrote in 20 minutes, Ramblin' Man. The number three slot goes to Stories, a New York band who had a hit with Brother Louie. At number two, Elton John did it again with Saturday Night's All Right for Fightin'. And the number one song on this day in 1973 was from a band that hailed from Flint, Michigan, talking about Grand Funk Railroad and We're an American Band.

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1: Hello from Louisiana. I was so lucky to see you four times in 2023. I have been a fan since 1969. First concert was in 1970 in Dallas, Texas. Now my question, have you ever forgotten the lyrics to a song in concert? Love you, Anonymous. Yeah, it just happened to be April Fool's Day. We're playing the Forum in Los Angeles, sold out show. I'm standing there, School's Out starts, and I opened my mouth and went totally blank. Forgot the first lyric of School's Out, the song that I had done 17,000 times. Luckily, the audience was singing it. So as soon as I heard the first word, I was in. If you can remember all my lyrics, write to me at alice@aliceisattic.com. Listen to this, though. Bob Dylan has 400 songs, and the band knows all of them, his band. There's no song list. He just yells out a song, and they go into it. So they better know that song. Okay, and he doesn't use a teleprompter. Okay, one of the eight wonders of the world. I'll be right back with birthday bashes, so stay right there.
0: There's more Alice after this.
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10: This is Alice's Attic with Alice Cooper. And your host is on tour traversing the globe.

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0: 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Alice's Attic with Alice Cooper.
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7: You'll laugh, you'll cry, you'll headbang, you'll need to use the bathroom.
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9: It's Alice Cooper here, working hard for you every night. You try being entertaining 25 hours per week. It's harder than it sounds. So stick around this hour. It's You Gotta Love the 80s with Quiet Riot. Then for Tales, it's a near-death experience on an airplane. And finally, we've got movie music madness from a Tom Hanks classic. So let's get to it.
4: Alice's Attic with

We'll travel back to that decade of decadence with You Gotta Love the 80s. And we're doing more rock now. It's Alice's Attic with Alice Cooper.

0: The scent of Aquanet, the silky smooth feel of spandex, and a cassette cranked up on the Alpine in your Trans Am. You gotta love the 80s.
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2: In 1983, Quiet Riot did something nobody expected. They became the first heavy metal band to reach number one on the Billboard 200. The record eventually sold 10 million copies worldwide. And the main force behind the success was a cover of Slade's Come On, Feel the Noise. So the label came back and said, do another one. And they obeyed and recorded the Slade song, Mama, We're All Crazy Now. Now, here's the crazy thing. Slade was as big as the Beatles in England. Every song they came out with was a hit. Yet they couldn't get a hit in America. So all their hits were supplied by Quiet Riot. But their hearts weren't really in it. They later said, we were already getting the stigma of you had a hit with somebody else's song. I could see the writing on the wall coming on that one. Quiet Riot's version was released on Condition Critical in July 1984, but failed to crack the top 50. So here's Mama, We're All Crazy Now from Quiet Riot.

0: Alice continues next. Alice's Attic with Alice Cooper.
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0: This is Tales from the Attic.
2: Tonight's tale takes us back to the 70s. We were on tour flying between, I think it was Louisville and South Bend, Indiana. In our plane. It was not a jet. Two-engine plane. Held everybody. That's what bands did back then for short runs. So the plane's loaded, and we're playing poker, and I look out on the wing, and one of the engines is on fire. So I turned to the poker, and I said, okay, price of poker just went up. And I said, everybody look out the window. And, of course, everybody freaked out. And one of our roadies was talking to our accountant, and he said, well, we're going to go down anyways. Your wife is pregnant. And he goes, no, she isn't. And he goes, yeah, she is. And then the pilot comes on and goes, well, that fire's out. We're going to be landing any minute now. And, you know, then he said, I'm just kidding. He wasn't kidding. That scene appeared in Almost Famous because Cameron Crowe was on that flight with us. And he took what happened and wrote it into the script. You're praying for your life, and then the plane dropped, and then he said, okay, we're fine. We're going to be fine. So now you're stuck with all the confessions you're making. Well, if you want to fly me to my next gig, write to me at alice@alicesattic.com. I've always said that rock stars and small planes don't mix. Movie Music Madness is coming up right after this quick break, so stay right there.
0: Alice will be right back with more rock and roll that doesn't suck.
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0: coming to your radio right now. It's Movie Music Madness, starring the one and only Alice Cooper.
1: You likely know the film Castaway, starring Tom Hanks as a man who is stranded on a desert island in the South Pacific after his plane goes down during a storm. Hanks received his fifth Academy Award nomination for the role. Alan Silvestri composed the score, and it's intentionally sparse to give the feeling of loneliness on the island. But then, after lots of silence, there's a scene where Hank has been trying to start a fire for what feels like days. His hands are bleeding, and finally a spark catches. The fire grows, and he starts singing Light My Fire by the Doors. The soundtrack credits it as performed by Tom Hanks, since the original recording doesn't actually play in the movie. Instead of that, let's hear the Doors version of Light My Fire, one of the greatest records ever made.

0: after the break. Alice's Attic with Alice Cooper.
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0: Dark Shadows. He's a radio host who doesn't suck, even though he's always been a bit of a freak. But he does think you're worthy of listening to his show. Crank up the most talented man whose eye makeup is better than yours. The king of your kind. It's Alice's Attic with Alice Cooper.
1: It's Alice Cooper here on another night to keep you from going insane. I've been committed to an asylum before, and trust me, it's not that much fun until you get used to it. And then you start going, you know, the characters in here are pretty entertaining. It does provide good inspiration for writing lyrics. So this hour, we're doing Live and Kicking with Steely Dan and your favorite part of the show, Hey Stupid. Finally, I'll top it off with some rock trivia on the Cars, but now let's hear some rock.
0: Alice's Attic with Alice Cooper.

we'll have live and kicking in just a little while. Let's do more rock now. It's Alice's Attic with Alice Cooper.

0: Now, some live music for a dead audience.
1: Wonderful. 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
0: It's live and kicking.
2: Steely Dan's 1993-1994 tours were their first live performances in almost 20 years. The album that came from those shows, Alive in America, was produced by Donald Fagen himself. Recorded across multiple dates, including Chicago stops in 1994, they described the challenge of preparing for live performance after two decades away from it. They had to relearn their own songs by listening to their greatest hits compilation. Their original recordings had become so layered and edited that they couldn't remember exactly what they played. They listened back as if hearing the songs for the first time, transcribed the parts, then made the arrangements for the live band. So here's Reelin' in the Years, live from Steely Dan, one of the greatest bands ever to come out of the United States.

0: hasn't flown the coop. Alice will be back in just a few. Alice's Attic with Alice Cooper.
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0: Not everyone's a genius. You're probably not a member of Mensa. Maybe you never got that PhD. But then there's these people.
1: Well, that's the stupidest thing I ever heard.
2: I guess it seems pretty stupid now.
0: It's time for Hey Stupid on Alice's Attic with Alice Cooper.
3: First up, a man in Texas decided to skip the police academy and go straight to pulling people over. He installed emergency lights on his truck and even flashed a badge at a driver he pulled over. The suspicious driver called actual police officers who examined the suspect's fake badge, which was a plastic Chipotle gift card colored with a black marker and written police into it. Next, an inmate in Virginia filed a $5 million lawsuit against himself, arguing that his own heavy drinking directly caused him to commit the crimes that landed him in prison. The judge dismissed the case immediately, pointing out that you cannot be both the plaintiff and the defendant. And finally, a man in Europe attempted to set a record for the most raw eggs retained in a basket while riding a roller coaster. Of course, the eggs almost immediately launched out of the basket and exploded all over his face. Well, stick around, because after this break, I've got rock trivia on the cars.
0: You're mere moments away from more Alice.
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0: 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It's Rock Trivia on Alice's Attic with Alice Cooper.
1: In which car song did Rick Ocasek hate the lyrics he wrote? Shake It Up. He told Vanity Fair, "I've probably written some crap lyrics. I'm not proud of

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The lines that bothered him included, do the move with the quirky jerk that make the night cat stop and stare. I actually think that's a pretty good line. Despite that, the song became a massive hit. I thought the Cars were great. They were the first really minimalist rock band. So, let's hear it.

0: 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And so they have to make tough choices.
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13: 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Think of me as your portable anesthesiologist. Go ahead, spell it. So, lots coming up this hour. Cooper's cover from Led Zeppelin, then some freaky facts to smarten you up. And we'll finish with some rock trivia on the Hollies. But now, how about this?
10: Alice's Attic with Alice

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But now, it's more music. It's Alice's Attic with Alice Cooper.

0: Imitation is the sincerest form of flattery. Either that, or they just ran out of song ideas. Whichever the case, here's a Cooper's cover now.
1: You probably don't know the name Ann Breeden, yet she wrote one of the great songs Led Zeppelin covered in 1958. In the middle of a failing marriage, she wrote Baby, I'm Gonna Leave You while she was a student at UC Berkeley. A folk singer named Janet Smith heard it while visiting and went back to Oberlin College and began playing it at concerts. Joan Baez attended one of those concerts, heard Smith perform it, and asked to learn it. She included it on her 1962 live album, Joan Baez in Concert, which went on to sell 2 million copies. That led to Jimmy Page hearing it and deciding it would be a perfect Led Zeppelin debut song. Robert Plant has called it one of his favorite Zeppelin recordings. Page has described it as a song

that allowed them to show two of the band's most important qualities at once, sensitivity and power. So, here's Babe, I'm Gonna Leave You, as done by Led Zeppelin.

0: Your teller of Detroit stories, Alice Cooper, will return after these messages. Alice's Attic with Alice Cooper.
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1: Time to get educated from Alice Cooper. Here we go. Canada has the longest coastline of any country on Earth, stretching over 243,000 kilometers, just under 151,000 miles for the non-metrically inclined. I am non-metrically inclined. As snakes don't have ears, they use their jawbones to feel vibration and hear sound. Huh. Shortly after death, a person's eyeball flattens due to its loss of blood pressure. So if you have flat eyeballs, you might be dead. Speaking of death, around 183,000 people die per day. Good. And finally tonight, an individual strand of human hair is stronger than a copper wire. Okay, anyways, time for a break while you think about all of that, but I'll be right back with some rock trivia after this.
0: More Alice Cooper is coming up next.
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1: Who inspired the vocals on the Holly song Long Cool Woman? Even though many people thought it was John Fogerty, it was actually Elvis. As songwriter Alan Clark said, on the vocal, my intention wasn't to sound like John Fogerty of Creedence Clearwater Revival. I was thinking of Elvis on his early songs like Mystery Train. Unfortunately for Clark, the band released it after he had already left to pursue his own solo career. I thought the Hollies were one of the best bands ever. We got to open for them when we were in high school. And if you're a Hollies fan and you go back and listen to Pay You Back With Interest and all the, so many hit records, they were unbelievably great live. So here's Long Cool Woman in a black dress.

0: Unlike Elvis, Alice Cooper has not left the building. 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
1: It's Alice's Attic with Alice Cooper. Welcome to the deepest confines of the mind of Alice Cooper. It's a bit dusty up here, and oh, is it cluttered. There's a memory of hanging out with John Lennon and Anne Murray at L.A.'s The Troubadour in 73. And over here is Alice's Cortez High School locker combination. And why is there a random recollection of pre-concert pickled herring in Oslo in 2017? But amidst the melange, there's a wealth of rock and roll tidbits and knowledge that never fails to entertain and engage. So without further ado, here's your fastidious host. It's Alice's Attic with Alice Cooper.
2: 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So lots to stick around for this hour. And add a classic from my buddy Jimmy. Then as a listener email, as a little reward, I've got a bonus add a classic from some of our favorite hippies. But first, here's music.
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On the way, Alice will have an Attic Classic. Right now, it's more rock. It's Alice's Attic with Alice Cooper.

0: Alice's Attic with Alice Cooper. Here's an Attic classic.
1: In 1968, Jimi Hendrix hit Crosstown Traffic is the shortest, most compact, most purely commercial thing on his third album, Electric Ladyland. Aside from recording the guitar, Jimmy also played bass on it. Bassist Neil Redding wasn't available for the session, and Hendrix simply covered it himself. And the distinctive sound that runs through the track, the sliding, buzzing tone under the riff, is a kazoo, overdriven and processed. You know, people don't really realize how that kazoo is overdriven and processed. We should have some kind of a charity for that. Hendrix took a children's instrument and put it through a wall of amplification and made it sound like the future.

0: What? You think radio this brilliant is free? We'll be back with more amazing Alice Cooper after the break. Alice's Attic with Alice Cooper.
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1: Dear Alice, my therapist says I have an addictive personality. I got sober, but then I was drinking 7 to 8 coffees per day, which gave me stomach problems. Now I'm drinking diet soda nonstop. I'm supposed to find something healthy to replace my addictions, but there's nothing healthier that I like doing. Did you face the same problem when you got sober? Yeah. Yeah. I started drinking fruit juice and gained about 20 pounds because it's all sugar. Went to Coca-Cola and I really started gaining weight, which I didn't want. So I went to Diet Cokes and still, that's pretty much what I do. Diet caffeine-free after a certain time, after like 3 in the afternoon, I start drinking caffeine-free, which is great because Coke and Pepsi and everybody does make a caffeine-free diet drink, and it tastes the same. I laugh when people go, I don't like that caffeine-free stuff because it tastes different. And I go, caffeine doesn't have a taste. Well, if you are addicted to my radio show, drop me a line at alice@aliceisaddict.com. I'll be right back with a bonus addict classic from some dirty hippies, so don't move.
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0: little extra never hurts. So here's a bonus Attic classic on Alice's Attic with Alice Cooper.
1: The lyrics to Grateful Dead's song Truckin' were written by Robert Hunter, who is not officially a member, but he contributed words to more Dead songs than anybody else. Hunter said he wrote the lyric as a road diary, an account of life on tour, city by city, the accumulated weight of constant travel. The cities mentioned are real stops on real tours, New York, New Haven, Dallas, Houston, Tucson, and the refrain, "What a long, strange trip it's been," is one of the most quoted lines in the history of American rock. It happened on bumper stickers before the song had even fully broken through to mainstream radio. So, with all that, let's hear

0: Our time with Alice always goes by far too fast.
1: So long, farewell, I'll be just saying adieu.
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0: But take comfort in the fact Alice's Attic will return tomorrow. Alice's Attic with Alice Cooper.
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0: 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Winner must be at least 18 years of age. Younger winners' prizes are the property of legal guardian and only awarded with a parent or guardian name at completion of contest. The program director has final say on all contests or station promotions. 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
2: Enjoy.

0: Yeah, he's in a different time zone, so he's going to be, it's going to be later in the morning for him. That makes sense.
1: Somewhere in the Midwest, I've been told.
0: Yeah. On this day in 1952, Jeremy, KFC opened their first franchise. Where do you think their first franchise was?
1: Well, you would think Kentucky.
0: Right. You would think, oh, maybe Tennessee, Ohio.
1: Yeah.
0: A neighboring state, you know. It's not either of those.
1: But it makes sense. Is it in Texas?
0: No, that would make sense. That would make more sense, too.
1: Because it's Kentucky Fried Chicken. So when they opened it, like in Ohio, you would be like, oh, it's like when we go to Kentucky.
0: Oh, hey, I don't have to drive all the way down to Lexington to get the Kentucky Fried Chicken. Oh. I don't have to go to whatever border town's on the south end of Kentucky. If you're in Nashville, Texas, I don't have to drive all the way to Kentucky. No, this is crazy. I think I could give you 20 guesses. I don't think you would guess where the first franchise for Kentucky Fried Chicken opened up.
1: I would say, is it somewhere on the East Coast?
0: No.
1: Really? West Coast?
0: No. No. More West Coast than East Coast, though.
1: Oh, really? Like Utah or something? Nevada?
0: Oh.
1: New Mexico?
0: Oh, you're narrowing it down. You're narrowing it down. I said 20 guesses, not 20 questions.
1: Well, these are all guesses.
0: Salt Lake City.
1: Oh, it was Utah. Okay.
0: Salt Lake City was the first place. Were they like, oh, these people can't drink beer, so let's go ahead and give them some good chicken.
1: Some good salty something. I wish they had a beer.
0: It was, it's pretty crazy. I thought it was a bit shocking, to be honest with you.
1: I was a
0: kid.
1: Kentucky
0: Fried Chicken started its expansion in Utah.
1: Yeah, we used to get a bucket of chicken. Dad would bring home a
0: extra crispy
1: chicken. Original. My mom liked extra crispy, and it wasn't until I was about 13 that we started getting extra crispy. I don't know if it's because they didn't have it before, like in the early 80s.
0: Oh, maybe. That's a possible.

0: That's a possibility.
1: But then, yeah, my dad always liked the original. My mom and I liked the extra crispy.
0: Extra crispy.
1: As bad
0: is so
1: as, the,
0: good,
1: as the mashed potatoes are, you put that gravy on it, get out of here. God, I love that gravy. I don't know why, but I do. Love that. I always get an extra side of the extra large gravy.
0: And it's kind of funny because you know that it's subpar gravy, but it still tastes.
1: I don't know. There's something about it. I dip the biscuits in it. I dip everything in it. And then I have
0: it's
1: extras.
0: It's like a mix between white and brown gravy.
1: I will literally take the gravy and do 50% gravy, 50% mashed potatoes, and make it almost like a soup.
0: Yeah. Yeah.
1: It's so good.
0: Well, that's kind of how you get it anyways, but right?
1: I haven't had it in years. I mean, I'm trying to think the last time I had it. It's probably 5-6 years ago. It's been a long time.
0: Oh, this is making me, at this hour, I'm surprised that I want Kentucky Fried Chicken. They don't do the breakfast, though.
1: No.
0: They don't do the breakfast.
1: You don't want the breakfast. You want the chicken.
0: Chick-fil-A does breakfast. But they do like a chicken waffle sandwich.
1: Yes.
0: Because they're more known for chicken sandwiches.
1: I had the Chick-fil-A sandwich. It was good, but I don't know. I don't get the excitement.
0: Yeah, it was good. It was not as good as Jack in the Box's cluck. The cluck is where it's at.
1: Really?
0: Dude. It is the most under. You like the extra crispy at Kentucky Fried Chicken?
1: Okay.
0: You will love the cluck because it is crispy. You bite into it and it's like, are you like, all right, got pickles, you got the sauce.
1: Oh, really?
0: It is. It comes in the foil wrap.
1: Yeah, like curly fries. Love the curly fries.
0: Well, I don't know. I'm not a big curly fry fan, but I do get the cluck and I get my cluck with a side of jalapeno poppers. Jalapeno poppers. Does any other fast food restaurant do jalapeno poppers? Or is it just Jack in the Box?
1: I'm sure somebody must. Like Arby's probably. They probably do.
0: Oh, yeah. I can see Arby's doing it. Yeah.
1: Wendy's doesn't do it, huh? No Wendy's, huh?
0: Nope.
1: You would know. Yeah. You're the Wendy's guy. Yeah, I bet you Arby's does some sort of popper.
0: If Taco Bell did it, they'd do it for a week.
1: Sonic might do.
0: Sonic might. I don't know. 805-543-3693. Is Jack in the Box the only fast food restaurant that does jalapeno poppers? And have you ever been to the KFC in Salt Lake City? It's the first franchise.
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0: Jeremy in the Morning.
1: Tell me if this name sounds familiar to you. We've talked about him a couple times in the past year. James Farthing.
2: No, it doesn't sound familiar. It doesn't ring a bell. Farthing. No.
1: He is the winner of the largest ever Powerball jackpot in Kentucky.
2: Okay.
1: Remember, this guy was down in St. Pete Beach punching people out in a bar on a Sunday night, which, by the way, I was reading an interesting thread of from Bartenders the other day on Reddit, and they said Sunday nights are the worst night to work, hands down, because those people do not care about life. If they're at the bar on Sunday, they do not care about life.
2: Yeah, the priorities are not something that you would check off in their box.
1: First thing I thought of was James Farthing, and the next thing I thought of was us in college, because we would go out on Sunday nights because it was the best night to go out, because those were the people that were the... I mean, it's like pirates go out on you know, like the pirate ship just came to port on Sunday night. It was a mess. A lot of Mondays missed from college. He's been arrested for the fifth time since claiming his $167 million prize back in April of 2025. They found him asleep and alone in a running Mustang in a Georgetown Walmart parking lot about 4 o'clock in the morning on guess which day. Now, granted, this is probably leftover from Saturday, but it was on Sunday. 4 o'clock in the morning. If it was on Monday. That would have checked out.
2: Oh, it would have been.
1: If it was on Monday.
2: Oh, but it was late Saturday night, early Sunday morning.
1: Sunday morning, yeah. Sunday morning at 4 o'clock. They knocked on the door. He was doing the old Keenan Allen, you know, the whole like, oh, I was just sleeping in my car. They knocked on the window. They noticed slurred speech, bloodshot eyes, alcohol, marijuana order, balance difficulties, charged with public intoxication. Previous arrest records, if you have not been keeping tabs on James Farthing's life like we have, domestic strangulation allegations, intimidation charges, and burglary accusations. That's why, like, bad actors, it's not... Oh, and those burglar accusations were involving $12,000 in stolen cash. The guy won $167 million, and he's out there stealing $12,000 and money from people.
2: What? And you just wonder, what the hell?
1: And that fight in St. Pete, he kicked a sheriff's deputy who happened to be at the bar, too, which I question his placement at the bar as well. He started this, like, all these, the string of crime just days after winning the jackpot.
2: I mean, I always think if I won that kind of money, my life, I think today, my life would not really change that much. I really wouldn't buy a new house. I would still live in my house. Maybe I would move. I wouldn't want a big house, though. Just something that's manageable, right? And, you know, I probably would want, you know, a nice RV, so we could use that. And, you know, things like that. Go on maybe a few more vacations, pay off everything, and invest and live off, you know, interest the rest of your life. And then I have no kids,
1: He's the same age as us.
2: Yeah.
1: He's the same age as us.
2: What makes you think that, you know, money is power, I guess? And now, you know, you just do whatever you want, so you're going to go try to the thrill of robbing somebody?
1: I can buy my way out of anything at this point. Let's go ahead and see how far I can push the envelope.
2: That's not true. And if he thinks that, he's an idiot.
1: I mean, 5 arrests, they're all under litigation right now.

0: can push the envelope.
1: That's not true. And if he thinks that, he's an idiot.
0: I mean, five arrests that are they're all under litigation right now. Can you imagine whatever Kentucky town, that little town lawyer? He's the one that won the Powerball. Not James Harden.
2: He's doing well. He's doing really well.

0: Linkin Park, Unshattered. It's their new documentary. Good morning. It is Jeff and Jeremy. We've got tickets to get you in. How about a four-pack? This is going to be down at the Regal down in Santa Maria. It's on September 30th and October 3rd. Now, you can go to unshattermovie.com. 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You can win them with us today. If you know the show, we'll bring up something we talked about, and if you caught it, then you'll win. It's John Hand's new documentary from Linkin Park, Unshattered. Today, 9:40. Know the show, and they're yours.
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1: Good morning with your Central Coast headlines. I'm Ben Hayes. Pismo Beach has owned the Chapman Estate since Clifford Chapman donated it to the city in his trust 13 years ago. KSBY says after more than a decade, the city is giving it back to the Chapman Estate Foundation. The estate is a placement for the local community to gather and enjoy the grounds. After 2 years of deliberation and legal hurdles, Silas Clark, the city's assistant city manager, says they're set to close escrow by the end of this month. State funding will support 5 projects across San Luis Obispo County, including the Hearst Ranch Trail at San Simeon, a Salinas River conservation study, and a new dining facility at the El Camino Homeless Organization's Paso Robles campus. Senator John Laird announced the funding, which was secured through the 2026-27 state budget. Reporter Dina Kodiak says abortion rights groups are criticizing Governor Gavin Newsom for vetoing a bill that would have expanded protections for abortion providers and added new protections for gender-affirming care in California.
2: The bill, AB 2164, would have made it a law that California won't extradite doctors or others who help provide abortions to patients from states where abortion is restricted. It would have put into law Newsom's 2022 executive order, which protects providers of abortion care. Current protections remain through the executive order, but future governors could change them.
1: Reporter Matt Mattinson says the Education Department is announcing FAFSA forms for the 2027-28 school year are open for students. The earliest the forms have been made available.
3: The forms, which usually opened October 1st, had a few messy starts under the Biden administration while the White House made reforms to the applications, leaving both schools and students in a crunch for time. Improvements to this year's applications include clearer language, an easier renewal process, and the ability to invite contributors via text.
1: With your Central Coast headlines, I'm Ben Hayes.
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Hey, it's Jeff and Jeremy with your chance to win $1,000 in cash. 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

0: What do you think about this El Nino? I mean, people are starting to talk about it. I'm starting to see, you know, tweets or X, whatever you. It sounds weird to call them X. These people saying this could be the worst on record El Nino storm that storms we see in a season. I'm not trying to freak anybody out. It was a X tweet. You can't say X without saying tweet. It's just whatever.
1: So I don't know. The way I look at it is, do you remember that El Nino when KSBY was all like, you know, like, we're your station for the El Nino coverage?
0: Dave was all over it. And he had to...
1: Never wrong, just early on that one, right? Well, never wrong, just early.
0: Maybe.
1: Because that El Nino did not come. And then the following year, they're like, okay, maybe we should back off. And then it was heavy rains that following year.
0: Yeah.
1: I forget when that was. Was it 2016?
0: Might have been. Is it 16 or 17? No, I think it was later. I think it was 17 or 18, because I know 15 was the big drought. I think they had a little bit of rain in 15.
1: It was according, I looked it up AI.
0: Okay.
1: And it was the 2015-2016 El Nino event, commonly referred to as the Super El Nino or the Godzilla El Nino. It was the strongest El Nino southern oscillation. Mm. The sea surface temperatures rose by more than 2 degrees, Jeremy, two degrees.
0: Well, watch the temperatures this year then, because it's supposed to be pretty intense if you're pretty much south of Oregon. All of California is supposed to get hit pretty hard and down the Baja. There's Substack just put out a list of the places you don't want to be if the S hits the fan. You know,
1: California on top of
0: California
1: the list?
0: Is on wait, the list no, because
1: hold on. Hold
0: of...
1: on Highway 1, I'm going to just guess Highway 1 is probably number one on that list, because just have a bunch of fires.
0: Fires Boy. Is big on the list. I mean, fires and then earthquakes and water shortages. And, you know, we've had all of that. I mean, you look at that L.A. fire, and then they had no water because they drained the reservoir. Remember, that was a whole nightmare thing. Mm-hmm. And now it's starting to catch on. Of course, earthquakes are a big thing in California. These are the places in the United States where you don't want to be if a major infrastructure and supply system failure happens.
1: Number one, Central Coast. You'll be forgotten about because there's two metropolitan areas that are your bread of your sandwich.
0: We're not number one, though. We're number two. Number one?
1: Oh, okay.
0: Northeast.
1: Yeah. How about those... Not LA, not the Bay stickers now, huh, bro?
0: The Northeast, because it depends heavily on complex infrastructure, supply chains, and then the dense population.
1: Yeah, because there's so many people.
0: Big
1: so many people live there, yeah.
0: The Southwest, the desert, also same issues, except for at extreme heat and water. Water's an issue in the desert, obviously.
1: Yeah, I'm okay. I think they're going to miss this one, just like they did in 2015, 2016.

0: 16.
1: Florida?
0: Like, they're gonna make, I think everybody's making a big deal out of it. Now the TV station doesn't have to, because they lost the best weatherman that they ever had. And the TV station is not going to make a big deal about it because they learned their lesson in 2015 and in the winter of 2015 when they started running promos. We're your headquarters station for El Nino.
1: What was the Super El Nino bomb, Godzilla.
2: The bomb thing. Remember that? That was the bomb.
0: Yeah. It's all fear marketing.
2: The bomb.
0: Cyclone. Yeah. Atmospheric River sounded too friendly.
2: Yeah.
0: Atmospheric River sounded too friendly. We need to.
2: Pineapple Express, get out of here.
0: We need
2: Cyclone.
0: Pineapple Express, that like sounds like a boat I want to jump on, you know? How about Atmospheric River? Better, but can we get that back to the fearmongers and shop that title a little bit more and see what you come up with? And somebody comes up with Bomb Cyclone and they're like, boom, got it. That will invoke the fear into the peeps. And it happens.
2: I'm surprised Florida is not higher on this list. They're number 4 out of 5.
0: Because they deal with it every year.
2: Yeah, but they deal with hurricanes. But the problem is there's one way in and one way out of Florida.
0: No.
2: You only have, unless you have a boat, but then you don't want, if there's a storm, you don't want to go on a boat. So you
0: because
2: got one way in and
0: builder,
2: one way out.
0: If you're a builder of infrastructure, the best place to live for job security has got to be Florida. Do you remember that hurricane that hit like the greater Sarasota, the Tampa Bay area? It was just a couple of years ago. And DeSantis was like, yeah, we're going to have... It was when DeSantis was actually running for president.
2: Yeah.
0: Or he was throwing his name in. It hit. So was that, I think it was like 3 years ago, maybe. And Joe Biden had to stand next to Ron DeSantis as Ron DeSantis was getting a bridge built. And they had that bridge built like in like 2 months. Because they cut off an entire community and they're like, okay, we got to get a bridge built here. We'll boat the people over in the meanwhile, and then we'll get the bridge built. They got the bridge built. They're on it in Florida.
2: Yeah, they are.
0: Whereas, you know, other states that are more progressive or less aggressive.
2: Bingo.
0: Be aggressive.

0: Killer Queens coming to town, and we got your tickets. Good morning. It is Jeff and Jeremy. It's a big tribute with Patrick Myers as Freddie Mercury. It's going to be at Vina Robles on October the 4th. That's a Sunday night. Grab your tickets at VinaRoblesAmphitheater.com. 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We got a party four-pack. 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Just text KILLER to 805-543-3693. 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
0: We start with the Padres, who made a massive statement last night at Chavez Ravine, knocking off the Dodgers 5-1. Manny Machado blasted a home run and drove in three runs as the Padres snapped the Dodgers' 11-game home winning streak. The win gives San Diego sole possession of the top spot in the National League wildcard standings. Up north, the Giants couldn't find answers for the Twins at Oracle Park. San Francisco fell 4-2 after pinch hitter Walker Jenkins broke a late tie with a go-ahead single. And in West Sacramento, the A's beat the Angels 7-3. Tonight, Thursday night football kicks off week three of the NFL season. It's an NFC clash as the banged-up Falcons travel to face the Packers at Lambeau Field. All eyes are on Falcons rookie quarterback Michael Penix Jr., who is set to make his highly anticipated 2026 debut. Kickoff is at 5:15 on Prime.
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0: Jeremy in the Morning.
1: We got Amy in downtown Slow. We at the market tonight. We'll get to that coming up here in just a few minutes. You guys use DoorDash? Amy, have you ever used it?
2: I've used DoorDash. Oh, yeah.
1: Pretty popular.
3: So Jeremy and I, this might be a generational thing. Amy's quite a bit younger than us, Jeremy. But Jeremy and I come from a standpoint of don't trust other people with my food.
2: Oh, yeah. I never trusted it, but I did it.
3: Okay.
1: I know. You know, I've done it, too.
2: Yeah.
1: But the thing is, I remember before DoorDash, before Uber Eats, you know, this was a while ago.

0: I was on Oak Park, and I was driving towards Grand Avenue, and I was going somewhere. I think I was going to the grocery store. I don't know. And probably going to that Safeway right there. And I looked over, and the lane next to me, we were at a stoplight, and there was a food delivery service, and it had the little, you know, lit up thing on top. I can't remember what the name of it was. It's probably gone away now because of DoorDash, but they used to deliver food, and the person was in there, and they had their windows all the way up except for a crack. They had a cigarette just burning a heater. There was just a stack of food in the passenger seat. And I looked down on the center console because I have a truck, and I could just see ashes and just cigarette butts. And oh my God, I was like, and unfortunately it ruined it for me. Now I have used DoorDash. I got Mike's subs. I did have a Mike's subs, and I've also had Panda Express delivered to me once. Long story short, my wife knew somebody that she worked with whose boyfriend made cookies. And she's like, be careful with this. And I was like, all right, I'll just have a quarter. Panda Express, speed dial. Anyways, couldn't go anywhere. So I used it there. And both times it worked out pretty good. If you got a call from your DoorDash driver, Amy, and they said, hey, listen, I'm like two blocks away, but I got in a car accident. I can't bring you your food. Would you say, well, can I come get it? Or would you just let it go?
1: I would probably offer it to them. If they were just, I'd be like, just take it. You eat it yourself.
0: Okay. That is an option, right? Give it to the guy that just wrecked his car trying to bring you your food.
2: Yeah.
1: Yeah. I mean, that would make me feel very guilty. So I'd probably just give him the food.
2: Well, what if it's something? What if you order something he doesn't like?
0: What if the guy said, "No, I don't want it. Come get it. I have to throw it away.
2: I just ate. I don't
0: know if that was the conversation that happened here, but here's this actual situation happens.
3: Dash some food, and my DoorDasher told me he got in a car accident, and he was like, I can come meet him and get the food from him. I think that's my food right there.
0: This guy sounds kind of like he's a eater, right? He sounds kind of fat. He sounds like he's going to need this meal. Let's listen to that again.
3: I DoorDashed some food, and my DoorDasher
0: told
3: me he got in a car accident, and he was like, I can come meet him and get the food from him. I think that's my food right there. I'm about to go get my food.
2: Yeah, there's a little bit of joy when he saw the guy.
0: Very excited about this. I mean, you got nothing in your house, like.
2: It it wasn't like, oh man, I hope he's okay. Joy. It was. it was like, at least my food's there.
0: Yeah.
2: Joy.
0: So, anyways, there's more.
4: What's going on, bro? You the DoorDasher? You all right? Yeah.
2: Oh, he did. Thank
4: you,
2: man. Okay.
4: You good?
0: Yeah, he did.
4: Yeah, I'm right down the street. I'm like, let me come grab my food. I'm so sorry, bro. Got an accident bringing me my food.
1: Oh my gosh, where'd you find that?
0: This is just an awkward conversation, right? I mean, these things happen all the time. And this is posted on YouTube, by the way, if you want to check it out.
2: I have a friend who does Instacart, and he was doing a delivery once, and he got a flat tire. So he called an Uber to complete the Instacart.
1: Wow.
2: Which is like next level, right? You know,
0: I mean, you know, I've thought about this. I do Amazon Flex, which is, I'm a Amazon driver, but I use my vehicle. It's like Uber, but you go to the warehouse, you pick up packages, you select a route, gives you a map on your phone, tells you where to go, you drop it off, so on. Takes me a couple of hours. I can make $100. So I do it sometimes. And, the other day, I almost ran off the road by farm equipment. Because it's the harvest, right? I mean, people are out harvesting, and I thought, oh my God, what would I do? I still have like 20 packages in here.
2: Hopefully, one of them is a first aid kit.
0: I would probably call somebody I know and say, "Hey, listen, take my phone, deliver these packages. I'll give you the money." Because it's way easier than having to figure out how to get all these packages back to the warehouse.
2: Yeah, like I gotta make an insurance claim. I gotta get his information.
0: I can't imagine.
2: What if it's not drivable?
0: Yeah, calling an Uber or Lyft and saying, "All right, we're gonna go to this address. We're gonna go to this." I mean, it would get very expensive. It would end up costing me way too much money. So that is the question: if your DoorDash

0: driver had your food and they called you and said, hey, bro, I'm in an accident. Would you say, hey, can I come get it? At least it worked out for both.
1: I think
0: of
1: I would. I think that's the route I would take on it. I'd be like, okay, that's cool. Where are you at? I'll come get it.
2: Yeah.
1: But if you're willing to do that, why didn't you just go get it in the first place?
2: I know what I was thinking.
0: Yep. Right. And you don't have to worry about this kind of stuff. All right. We got lots going on. The sidewalk sale is not this weekend, but a couple weeks away. We're going to talk about that with Amy, downtownslow.com. We got the farmer's market tonight. What's going on there? Hang tight. It's coming up.
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1: 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But she's going to tell us all about it right now. Avila and Sons are going to be down there tonight.
2: I got to ask you a question. Besides peanut, what other nut butters?
3: They do.
2: Are there? Like, and it says here the nut butters at Avila & Sons are.
1: There's almond butter, there's cashew butter.
2: And they need to work on a rebrand for nut butter. You know, I mean, like, because it doesn't sound very good.
3: They have so many. If you ever walk by their booth, they have, like, I think over like 20, 30 feet of space.
2: Uh-huh.
3: Almond butter.
2: Okay.
3: And cashew butter. Ooh, peanut
2: cashew?
3: Butter for sure.
2: Cashew
1: would be good. Yep, seen those.
3: And I don't know the rest, and I should. But
2: cashew would be fire.
3: They give out samples of all the different flavors.
1: Sometimes they have, I've not bought it from Avila & Sons, but I've seen like mixed nut butter. Like it's a bunch of different seeds and nuts and they make a butter out of that, which is supposed to be really good for you because there's some good stuff there. But almond butter, my wife loves that stuff. It's, I don't know. I'm just love peanuts. So it's hard for me to walk away from peanuts. But
2: is the appeal to the customer on that one? Come try some of our nut butter. Because, okay.
3: Honestly, I love the free samples, so they appeal
2: too.
3: To me because I'm like,
2: I do too. I just want them to qualify which nut it's coming from in
3: for
2: that
3: sure.
2: Yeah, because they got to work on a different name.

0: They'll tell you.
1: This is cashew. This right. is almond. That's fine. Okay.
2: Since we're talking about nuts, Mary's all natural granola is going to be down there. I have a lot of questions. Is Mary going to be there, by the way? Because I need to ask her some questions about this.
0: Mary will not be there, but I believe it's her husband that runs the booth.
2: Okay.
0: Super sweet, family owned, and they're gluten free. So yeah,
2: all natural granola. What other kind of granola is there? Is granola what processed in the store?
0: Oh yeah.
2: Oh okay.
0: You get granola from the store. It's full of all the fun processed goods. High
2: okay.
0: toast corn syrup.
2: Oh, you don't want any of that.
0: No, for sure, gluten. So yeah,
2: did you say are you a glutard? Is that what you just said? Did you just admit to us you're a glutard?
0: I love gluten.
2: Oh, you do? Okay. My wife is a glutard.
0: Yeah.
2: She can't have it. Gives her headaches. She's not like allergic. Yeah. It's not going to kill her, but it'll knock her down. Like she has to go take a nap. So I'm very familiar with a lot of gluten-free stuff. And I didn't even know that there was flour or wheat in granola. Is that what granola is? What is granola? I don't even know what it is.
0: I don't even know.
1: So Nature Valley is like the biggest name of that.
0: Right. And that's for sure, like full of.
1: And I got. I'm looking.
2: Where do you start
1: right now?
2: Where do you even start with that? They make some great stuff, but it is just full of gluten.
1: They have whole grain oats, sugar, canola, sunflower oil, rice flour, honey, salt, brown sugar, syrup, baking soda, soy lecithin. Lecithin?
2: Yeah, let's not try to read the big words, Jeff.
1: And natural flavor. The natural flavor always kind of takes me for a loop a little bit, you know? Like what are you hiding behind that natural flavor?
0: I learned that that's, like, not a regulated thing at all. So anything that you see that says, like, with natural flavors, that doesn't mean anything.
1: It's not. And there's a bunch of other stuff we put in there.
2: Yeah, right?
1: It's just natural.
2: Exactly. But it marries all natural granola booth, which they're going to be by Bubblegum Alley.
0: Yes, sir.
2: You can expect that it's going to be natural. It's going to be gluten-free. Interesting. Go down. You can probably learn something tonight. Locally made granola. That's down at the market tonight. Do you ever have a vendor? How long have you been doing this? Have you ever had a vendor like complain about being next to Bubblegum Alley? Maybe it's just me. I find that alley absolutely repulsive.
1: That boutique's been there.
2: I can't even look down there.
1: I love it. They sell bubble gum in there.
2: If you wanted to torture me, you would make me walk through that barefoot.
0: It's
2: not my favorite thing. I know people are into it, but
0: I don't think we've gotten complaints. If anything, I would think they would weirdly like it.
1: Right, my kids.
0: Everyone
1: my kids
0: goes
1: love
0: down
1: it.
0: There to like. It's the big thing to do.
2: Look how disgusting Bubblegum Alley is. Yeah, I don't know.
0: I was excited to see it.
1: I was too.
2: Really?
1: When I first came
2: Did you go back? I mean, I understand one time. It's like a car accident. But you just keep going back and looking at the bloodshed? Probably not.
0: Well, now I got to walk by it every day. So it's like, it's just part of my life now.
1: But tell us a little bit about the sidewalk sale. This is going on October 10th. It's a Friday.
0: Yes, October 10th, 11 to 4. Spend your day downtown and get your shopping on. We're going to have a bunch of downtown retailers putting out stuff for sale on the sidewalks themselves, trying to pull people into their retail space. So check out all the good deals. We're doing an interactive like map on our website where you can check into all the places you go, and then you're entered into a giveaway to win some gift cards to continue your shopping. So
2: very cool.
0: I'll be checking out the deals, maybe start my holiday shopping.
1: Oh, good idea.
0: I always wait till the last minute.
1: Good idea. So it's like a Black Friday of sorts, but way before the Black Friday.
0: Right. We're trying to beat it. Yeah.
1: Yeah. And then speaking of the holidays, still openings for the parade?
0: Yeah, get your applications in. 50th annual parade is this year, December 4th. If you're a business or organization, you want to get afloat, get involved, definitely apply now rather than later. It's pretty high demand, so we get full. So put your applications in. It's on our website, downtownslow.com. Everything's on our website. There's a lot of good info on there. But we're excited. 50 years.
2: 50th annual. Yeah, no kidding. It is a really neat. It is a really neat night.
1: It's a great parade.
2: It's a really fun night to slow. Really enjoy that. Always. So you did a great job. Well, thank you so much. Great to see you and appreciate you coming
0: by.
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0: Linkin Park, Unshattered. It's their new documentary. Good morning. It is Jeff and Jeremy. We've got tickets to get you in. How about a four-pack? This is going to be down at the Regal down in Santa Maria. It's on September 30th and October 3rd. Now, you can go to unshattermovie.com. 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You can win them with us today. If you know the show, we'll bring up something we talked about, and if you caught it, then you'll win. It's John Hand's new documentary from Linkin Park, Unshattered. Today, 9:40. 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
2: Good morning with your Central Coast headlines. I'm Ben Hayes. Crews responded to a grass fire at the top of the Cuesta Grade. It happened just before 2 p.m. yesterday, and it started as a car fire before spreading to nearby brush. More than 30 acres burned, and there were evacuation orders issued. Two northbound lanes were closed for a time, creating a big traffic backup. The U.S. Navy rescued an aircraft pilot after sunset from the Pacific Ocean after a forced water landing northwest of Morro Bay. It happened just before 7 p.m. Tuesday, the Federal Aviation Administration confirming to KSBY the aircraft involved was an MK-58 Hawker Hunter. The pilot had reported an engine issue. The pilot was the only one on board. The FAA is investigating. Farmers are losing money to the high cost of diesel. Tim Gilio runs San Felipe Farms in Gilroy, and he told NBC Bay Area that his customers have already agreed to buy his crops at a specific price.
3: And so we can't go back to the people that we're growing for and tell them, hey, we need to get paid more for fuel. So that just comes right off our bottom line.
2: In California, most gas stations are charging $8 or $9 now for a gallon of diesel. Reporter Dina Kodiak says some U.S. states, including California, may have added non-citizens to voter rolls.
4: Over 30,000 have been added since 2000 because of software problems and mistakes during driver's license and state ID processing. That according to records reviewed by Reuters. Experts say the numbers are too small to affect election outcomes, and it's unclear how many non-citizens actually voted. The findings suggest most cases were accidental, not organized fraud, raising doubts about stricter proof of citizenship laws. President Trump and others claim without evidence that non-citizen voting is widespread and want stricter voting laws. I'm Dina Kodiak.
2: That's what's happening with local and state news. With your Central Coast headlines, I'm Ben Hayes.
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0: It's going to be a big party. It's in the new space at the Poorhouse. 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That's a Saturday night, Pine Street, Pastor Robles. We got Keith from the Young Dubliners on the phone with us, currently in the van, out on tour right now. Where are you at in the world, Keith?
1: In the beautiful world, I am somewhere between Colorado and Boston. If we got here for the day, so I'm not sure exactly where I am, but I'm in that area.
2: Narrows it down. That narrows it down.
0: Hey, we're not the government. We're not coming to look for you because you didn't pay your taxes.
2: Two-thirds of the country. Okay.
0: Somewhere in the Midwest. How you been, man? How's the band? How have things been going this year?
1: Great. We've been on the road a lot. We've been to Europe a couple of times. We're going back again in a couple of weeks. And we're just sort of finishing up the American leg of our All Over the Gap tour. And as it began,

0: man at the poorhouse at their grand opening before we after we'd rehearsed the tour and we're sort of getting ready to go out. We figured it'd be a nice way to do a little full circle and come back and do one more before we're done here.
1: That's great. How do you like playing the new spot at the poorhouse?
0: It was great. I mean, that one was on January 4th, and I think we were all just still coming down from the New Year's celebrations, etc. And it was the first gig of our tour, so it felt like a brilliant night, but it felt like we were a bit rusty. We are the opposite of that now after about 70, 80 shows since then. So I'm looking forward to giving it another bash, but it's a great room. It really is. It's a real venue. I mean, it's tremendous.
1: It's so fun seeing the Young Dubliners live in concert. You can get your tickets now at pastorrobblesbeer.com because of the concerts that I've been to in my life and you know, club gigs, the beer flows so fast. Because I don't know, something about the music that you guys do.
2: Oh, it's intense. It's
1: not, but it's also party, you know? It's not
2: party,
1: intense,
2: yes.
1: like downer. It's fun.
0: Yeah,
1: it's fun,
0: it's
1: intense.
0: It's been interesting. It's interesting because we, you know, we're always trying to do the best job we can and be taken seriously, but people seem to enjoy us more with libations on board, and I don't know if that's an insult or a compliment, but
1: it's great.
0: It's been brilliant that everywhere we go, you know, the owners will tell us, hopefully they love the show and everybody behaved themselves, it was a great gig, but they'll also whisper me on the side, my God, your fans drink a lot. And I'm like a proud daddy. I bring the tear to a glass eye when I hear it every time.
1: Do you have a pair of shoes that isn't sticky on the soles of the shoes?
0: No, but I think if they ever find the bottom of my shoes, like in one of those dream memory things you bury in the ground, the aliens will wonder just how far we got around the place because there'll be bits of everywhere on the bottom of my shoe right now.
2: So you're going to be back home. You'll be here on the 3rd. Tickets are available and VIP tables. Hey, if you could do it that way, go for it. 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Do you get to take a break while you're here in Paso a few days off, or are you right back on it and on the road?
0: No, we get in about a day. We're East Coast till then, and then we get in. We do L.A. on the 2nd, and then we'll be up here, Paso, on the 3rd, and then we'll take a couple of days off. We usually party here in Paso a little bit. As you know, I'm not from far from here, as is Justin, so this is very much a homecoming gig for us, and we love to chill out. But the real exciting thing for us is there's a band being opened for us a lot on the West Coast called Occam's Razor from Seattle. And they've never really toured down here, so they're opening up. It's the first time we've brought a national touring band that we're out with to Paso. Usually we love the local bands, but because we're on tour with them, it was great to know that they were going to play here as well. So I'm excited for everybody to see them as well, because they're a great band. It's just sort of a different take on the Celtic thing. They're this more Scottish and North England influences in their band with two of their members versus the kind of Irish. But we all throw a little spin on it, you know?
1: Yeah. When you tour extensively with a band, do you guys become good friends over time?
0: That all depends, Jeff. You know, it depends. If they're buying me pints every night and telling me that was the best show they'd ever seen, there's a damn good chance they'll be biting back. If they tell the truth, then maybe not.
2: So when you're not drinking Guinness, what are some other beers? Maybe there are local craft beers that you like to drink.
1: Yeah, what's your favorite local beer?
0: Well, when you said when you're not drinking Guinness, I thought it was like that. You know, I don't always drink beer, but when I do, I drink. it's you're not drinking beer, water. It's funny. I was in Ireland in August for this big sort of private show that we were flown over for. And they gave us our own bartender and bar at the beginning of the day. And Guinness in Ireland is just something else. I mean, you've heard it a million times, but it's really true. It just doesn't travel that well. But over there, it's amazing. And so we just had one of the best days ever. We had to curtail ourselves and take it easy. But since I got back, I've inched back into trying the pints here again, and I actually did have one in Colorado over the weekend that was pretty good in Fort Collins, Lucky Joe's, little shout out. And but usually, I mean, I'm a lager drinker really over here. Everybody presumes I must drink heavy black beer all the time.
1: Porter.

0: I mean, I'm partial to poor pilsners, you know, lagers, and so the edified stuff I like. The barrel house has a great lager. I mean, I love the local stuff here, and I love supporting it because it's such a weird thing to have so many great wines, great beers coming from a little place like this.
1: Yeah,
0: it's tremendous.
2: Do you enjoy any of the juice of the region, any of the red stuff?
0: Unfortunately, I didn't before I arrived here, and now I probably should quit. I enjoy the red stuff immensely, and we're actually thinking down the road, and your listeners can think about this. We're thinking about, you know, we bring 120 people to Ireland, we'll be going in November, and we've done a couple of other sort of fan weekends, but I thought it might be great to have a group come to Paso and do a gig at the poorhouse or somewhere like that, and then take them wine tasting and stuff, because I think the only bad news is, you know, all of us that moved to Paso because we thought it was this lovely, sleepy little town got so popular that now it's like rampant traffic and all these other things. So I'm not sure if my little plan to do it would work as well as it used to with the, you know, the hotels and everything else having gone through the roof because of that huge demand up here. But it is something I've always thought about doing because I think they would love to see Paso and just to see what a beautiful place it is and what amazing wines they have here.
1: Yeah, you have to keep us posted if you end up doing something like that. I think it'd be really fun. And it would be like the pirate ship pulling into town for some of these wineries.
0: The other thing we do is the cruise we do every year. It's in April next year. It's called Into the Blue, but it used to be Moody Blues. Now it's only just Tim Hayward. But these trips are unusual because a lot of bands didn't ever want to do these things because you feel like you'll be too exposed and you won't be able to have any time on your own. But it's actually the opposite. You end up really appreciating what people think of what you've done, and you're sort of, you've brought them somewhere they may not have gone if they didn't know your band. And so we've ended up making friends for life from these people. We had a couple from Paso who actually got married on one of our last Irish tours, which was brilliant fun. And we all took part in the wedding. We were all given jobs, which was extremely scary because you realize it's actually very important and you can't screw it up. But they're still together, so all
2: well. Who is the most responsible band member? If I had to guess, I would say Justin. He seems like he's got it together, a young family father.
0: Justin is very, very, he's always on time. He's bang on every night. I would say, depending on the time of the day, I may be the one you want to talk business with. Early morning's not so much. Mid-afternoon, I'm coming around. Late at night, I'm gone again. So there'll be like a two-hour gap in the middle of the day where it might be me. But the rest of the time, it'd probably be our tour manager, Chris. It's the one who becomes the most responsible. The rest of us are just out there going nuts until it's all over, until the T-Bird's taken away.
2: No, we can't wait to see it in person on the 3rd. Grab your tickets, PassRebelsBeer.com. They do have a few VIP tables. Always great catching up with you, Keith. We'll see you on October the 3rd up in Paso.
0: You too, boy. Thanks a million.

0: That's We the Mighty. It's the Young Dubliners. It's 93.3 KZOZ Rocks with Jeff and Jeremy here. Good morning. They'll be at the Poorhouse Saturday, October the 3rd. 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
0: We start with the Padres, who made a massive statement last night at Chavez Ravine, knocking off the Dodgers 5-1. Manny Machado blasted a home run and drove in three runs as the Padres snapped the Dodgers' 11-game home winning streak. The win gives San Diego sole possession of the top spot in the National League wildcard standings. Up north, the Giants couldn't find answers for the Twins at Oracle Park. San Francisco fell 4-2 after pinch hitter Walker Jenkins broke a late tie with a go-ahead single. And in West Sacramento, the A's beat the Angels 7-3. Tonight, Thursday night football kicks off week 3 of the NFL season. It's an NFC clash as the banged-up Falcons travel to face the Packers at Lambeau Field. All eyes are on Falcons rookie quarterback Michael Penix Jr., who is set to make his highly anticipated 2026 debut. Kickoff is at 5:15 on Prime.
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0: Killer Queens coming to town and we got your tickets. Good morning. It is Jeff and Jeremy. It's a big tribute with Patrick Myers as Freddie Mercury. It's going to be at Vina Robles on October the 4th. 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

0: apparently people are going blind on these GLP-1 medications.
1: There you
0: they're
1: go.
0: Finally, they're not waiting. Fat anymore, but they can't see themselves in the mirror.
1: I was wondering when the other shoe was going to drop. Usually when a miracle drug comes out, it benefits the miracle drug in the short term, but then the corrective side effects doctor will benefit in the long run. And so the eyesight people, wow. The doctor,
2: you know who's really benefiting?
1: Yeah, the lawyers.
2: Attorneys.
1: Yeah, for sure.
3: We have gotten around close to 200 calls. There's so much

0: fear and unknown, and they want answers. And, you know, these are not minor side effects.
1: Of course not, because you're a lawyer. No side effects is minor.
2: I mean, I think for the most part, if you asked me, and, you know, I haven't done all the research, but this is a good drug, right? I mean, and obesity is down in this country. I mean, so many, you know, people get, you know, Ozempic face, and yeah, their vision isn't very good. I read one story that said GLP-1s are tied to reducing aging, meaning it's going to slow down aging.
1: It's all propaganda, right?
2: It's all propaganda.
1: It's all propaganda for.
2: But you know, it's not propaganda
1: to make money.
2: When some guy just lost 50 to 70 pounds and he's not a big fat ass anymore, and his heart's doing better and everything, because he's carrying all that weight around.
1: Let me ask you a question.
2: So,
1: would you rather be fat?
2: But this is what happens when you introduce a new drug, right?
1: Would you rather be fat
2: or
1: have sight?
2: It takes time to see what the side effects are.
1: Would you rather be fat or have sight?
2: Sight. Sight's important.
1: Sight is so important.
2: Sight, I want to see.
1: Sight is key.
2: That's why I wear these stupid glasses that make me look
1: right.
2: Old. Whatever.
1: That's great. Whatever.
2: I do like my new glasses. But
1: I mean,
2: it's hard to beat Costco frames in lenses, by the way. I just got to say that. I strayed. I went away, and I'm back. I am back. I got the sunglasses. I got the computer glasses. That's what I have on right now. These ones are made.
1: I mean, that should be the poll question today. Would you be okay with being blind if you were skinny?
2: No. Well, I mean, come on. I mean, you know, that's a whole new set of challenges that you're not used to, especially if you've been able to see your whole life.
1: Dude, I know.
2: It takes a long time.
1: And
2: right?
1: How about this? What we
2: and you can always just stop eating so
1: what
2: much.
1: What we should have been
2: exercise.
1: Pushing from the beginning was eat less, exercise more. Quit looking for the quick fix.
2: There's so much good stuff on that TV to watch. And it's hard to do that. Get a treadmill. Walk on the treadmill in front of your TV. I'm not saying I'm perfect, but I do that during football on Sundays.
1: I know
2: I get
1: not
2: in
1: perfect.
2: My treadmill, and I'll walk for sometimes an hour. And I'll set that thing. I'm like, all right, don't go over 2.5. We don't need to run or anything, but you can do the incline up and down. It'll do like I'm on some hill course, and it'll take me up hills and down hills. But at least I'm doing something while I'm watching football, and I'm not sitting in the chair stuffing my face with Doritos, even though I do that sometimes too. Anyway, so if you're on a GLP-1 and your vision's a little blurry, maybe there's something to it. I'm not really sure. Talk to your doctor, I guess.
1: Gosh. I was waiting for the other shoe to drop on this one. And, you know me, and when it comes to the medical industry and side effects, I'm a big victory lap taker. Ask anybody who got the jab how much I rub it in their face. How's that working out for you? You got COVID 4 times. Glad you're still with us.
2: You are a real piece of work, you know that? Oh, that is such
1: now,
2: a
1: hey, COVID people should be very happy about this news, because now I won't be in their face saying, hey, how about that? You got COVID 4 times.
2: If you missed the picks this morning, there's a reason for it.
1: The GLP-1s.
2: We'll tell you what's going on with the picks coming up in the Red Zone Challenge. Plus, we're going to play Queen for our MVP this week. It's 8:14.
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1: The reason for this.
0: We'll have on the crew. We'll get Patrick and Leslie in, and we'll talk about the three closest games of the week. Injuries have really hurt Jeff's feelings. No, seriously, injuries have been a problem.
1: Wouldn't you guys, I know you can't speak for Leslie, but wouldn't you have changed your pick if you'd have known that Nico Collins?
0: Yes. Yeah, of course. So we're moving the picks to Friday mornings. We're not going to use anybody from Thursday Night Football.
1: So go Falcons and go Packers tonight. That's our call.
0: So we'll do that. Don't forget, you can get your picks in. 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Tonight, Michael Penix Jr., that loser Husky, makes his 2026 debut for the Falcons at Lambeau Field. I like the Packers in this one big time. I hope Penix gets hurt on the first play. Seriously,
1: why?
0: In the first drive.
1: Gosh, dude. Have we had enough injuries? Have we had enough bloodshed?
0: I hate Huskies. All Huskies are dead to me.
1: The National Football League? Come on.
0: Huskies and Ducks. F the Ducks. By the way, the mayor of Rumpomo wrote in. He says, JFC, Jeremy, walk about an hour. I'd like to know how many hours a week you walk there. I've seen you, all right? You're not a specimen of health, Mayor of Napomo.
1: Brian's in pretty good shape.
0: No, he's not.
1: He is. He's decent enough. I mean, he's on the healthier side of his age.
0: I mean, I don't know. I think I know what he looks like, but he's always doing some disguise on Facebook because he's got 14 Facebook accounts and they've all been compromised.
1: I would say he's probably upper 20% for his age. Like the 20%.
0: 20% what?
1: 20%, 20 percentile. 80% of people are in worse shape than he is for his age.
0: No. Yeah. That's not true. No. Maybe 60. Not 80.
1: KZOZ?
0: No way.
2: Hey, it sounds like I've been challenged to a walk-off.
1: Oh, God. You'll win that one.
0: I almost spit my coffee everywhere.
1: You'll definitely win that one.
0: No, I've been training every last two Sundays, man. I walk an hour.
2: Oh, you've been training by walking an hour, watching football?
0: All right, how much you walking every day? How much you walking?
2: Oh,
0: I walk my dog once a day.
2: My
0: That's 20 minutes.
2: Up against your step counter.
0: Oh, okay. I want to step up.
1: Do you guys have step counters?
0: Let me get my Apple Fit out and see what we got.
2: Yeah, how many steps does your Apple Fit show an average for the week?
0: I don't know how to open Apple Fit. Where is it?
1: Oh, there you go.
0: Hey, open Apple Fit.
1: That's a convenient excuse right there. I was like, oh, I don't know how to use this thing.
0: I've never
2: used it. When the news is...
0: Here's my activity ring. It says I've moved 1,080 calories.
2: That's like
0: my step count today is already at 400. That's pretty good.
1: Already at 400? 400? Yeah. Like, that's nothing, steps. Dude.
0: Well, I walk from the bedroom to the office, and then I go get a coffee, you know, on my second cup of coffee.
1: That's government worker pace right there. And
2: does your watch freak out and say, oh, my God, Jeremy, de-stress.
1: Work from home government worker pace at that.
0: Yeah, if I was at a work home, if it knew that I was, it was like, damn, you're kicking ass. 400, that's awesome.
1: Your CalPERS account's going to look awesome, buddy.
0: I just picture Brian sitting in like some like grease-stained wife beater

0: in front of like four monitors managing his stock portfolio. He's been up since the markets opened. And, you know, he's eating like an old greasy McMuffin sandwich sitting next to him, burning a couple of heaters in his basement.
1: How accurate is that, Brian?
2: We don't have a basement. I have five monitors. I'm not that greasy. And I
0: you actually have somebody else living in your house?
2: Morning, so I don't know what you're talking
1: about. Yeah, he was working before.
0: I don't imagine. You're not married, are you?
2: No.
0: Oh, I didn't think so. You said we. Who's this other person? Is that an animal, or do you have a roommate?
2: Well, it's my 14 Facebook accounts that you mentioned.
0: They all have their own monitor.
1: So you're multipolar, is what you're saying.
2: Personality going on here.
1: Yeah, multipolar.
0: All right.
2: You want to talk about third person? I talk in the 14th person.
0: Oh, you do that well.
1: Wait, which person am I talking as right now?
2: 7.5.
0: Mayor of Napomo, Mike in Santa Maria, writes in. He says, I challenge the mayor to a race to the top of Morrill Rock.
1: And I will. To Morrill Rock? You guys are both
0: arrested. Make it up and back without getting arrested or rescued.
1: I'll tell you this. Mike in Santa Maria, also what you have pictured in your mind, most people listening, probably not what you think it is. He's in good shape, too. I would like to see that race, actually. I would like to see Mike in Santa Maria. We'll call this the Battle of the County Line versus the Napomo, the mayor of Napomo. Mike in Santa Maria versus mayor of Napomo. I do believe Mike in Santa Maria does smoke, or he used to smoke. So you might have an advantage.
0: Marijuana.
1: You might have an advantage in that.
0: He doesn't smoke cigarettes. He's a former smoker.
1: Okay.
0: But now he might still smoke some bud.
1: Okay.
2: Hey, we can take a bunch of edibles and do Santa Maria River sprints.
1: There you go. And you'll fit right in with the residents.
2: Yeah.
0: All right, Mike, the challenge has been thrown at you.
1: It would not even raise any ire. People would be stuck on the bridge in that traffic jam, and they would be like, oh, check out those two guys. They're doing their exercises for the morning. Their calisthenics. Their cardio.
2: And Jeremy officiating it like, God, slow down. I can't walk this
0: All right, thanks, Brian. This is for our MVP this week of the Red Zone Challenge. It's Elena Santa Maria. She loves Queen. Here is Stone Cold Crazy.

0: All right, 8:30, Jeff and Jeremy, there's Queen with Stone Cold Crazy. Congratulations to Elena Kanzler, again, of Santa Maria. She's our Week 2 winner in the Red Zone Challenge. Picked up $25 to go to the poorhouse, that HVAC tune-up from Be Right There Heating and Air. And, of course, one step closer to winning $1,000, a flat-screen TV, a sound bar. Maybe that catered party from Alex Barbecue for your Super Bowl. David at California Woodcraft writes in. He says, yesterday my phone recorded 26,454 steps. That's 11.72 miles. That's 1,034 calories. Do you do that every day, or is that just
1: yesterday? Were you locked in yesterday? That's the question that we have for you. Were you locked in?
0: I mowed my lawn on the riding lawnmower yesterday. Could have got some steps in if
1: you
0: I
1: could have.
0: Lawnmower.
1: You could have.
0: But it's much faster on the rider.
1: Back when the 6 month window of my life when I had what do you call it? What were they called? Fitbits. I had a Fitbit. I was part of the trend, and I only put it on when we would go to Disneyland quite frequently during that time. And it would amaze me how much you walk when you're at Disneyland. I mean, just like it was like David from California Woodcraft numbers. I mean, it was like insanity. Like, I mean, you're talking about, like, pushing 30,000 steps in a day, which is, like, miles and miles and miles. Also, good for the pedometer, if you walk and don't ride, like Jeremy does when he mows his lawn, is golf. Golf, you get a lot of steps in, too.
0: If you're not on a cart.
1: Yeah. There's got to be a way to incorporate that into your score. You know what I mean? Because Jeremy, like, say you come back with a lot of steps. And a lot more steps than the rest of your crew. There's got to be a way to add strokes to your score, because we never know in a game that is about honesty when a guy emerges from the woods and says, waits for everybody else to record their score and then just gives it one stroke over. He's like, you know, like sometimes you go golfing with some people. And you're like, where are they? Where are they? And then all of a sudden they come walking out of the woods and a ball will like end up somewhere nearby the green. And then everybody says their scores, you know, 4, 5, 6. And then the person that was in the woods the entire time from like tee to green, they were in the woods the entire time.
0: And this is why I stopped playing golf with you. Or a golf.
1: And they say, mark me down for 7. Really? You must have had some good shots in those woods over there.
0: I'm amazing in the woods. Pinball, watch out. Rush in the door.
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3: Good morning with your Central Coast headlines. I'm Ben Hayes. Pismo Beach has owned the Chapman Estate since Clifford Chapman donated it to the city in his trust 13 years ago. KSBY says after more than a decade, the city is giving it back to the Chapman Estate Foundation. The estate is a placement for the local community to gather and enjoy the grounds. After 2 years of deliberation and legal hurdles, Silas Clark, the city's assistant city manager, says they're set to close escrow by the end of this month. State funding will support 5 projects across San Luis Obispo County, including the Hearst Ranch Trail at San Simeon, a Salinas River conservation study, and a new dining facility at the El Camino Homeless Organization's Paso Robles campus. Senator John Laird announced the funding, which was secured through the 2026-27 state budget. Reporter Dina Kodiak says abortion rights groups are criticizing Governor Gavin Newsom for vetoing a bill that would have expanded protections for abortion providers and added new protections for gender-affirming care in California.
4: The bill, AB 2164, would have made it a law that California won't extradite doctors or others who help provide abortions to patients from states where abortion is restricted. It would have put into law Newsom's 2022 executive order, which protects providers of abortion care. Current protections remain through the executive order, but future governors could change them.
3: Reporter Matt Mattinson says the Education Department is announcing FAFSA forms for the 2027-28 school year are open for students the earliest the forms have been made available.
5: The forms, which usually opened October 1st, had a few

0: messy start under the Biden administration, while the White House made reforms to the applications, leaving both schools and students in a crunch for time. Improvements to this year's applications include clearer language, an easier renewal process, and the ability to invite contributors via text.
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0: It's Jeff and Jeremy in the morning.
1: So my question for you is, earlier you played that DoorDash situation where the guy broke down, or is an accident. He was in an accident. DoorDash delivery driver was in an accident, and he called the guy. He's like, listen, man, I was in an accident. I have your DoorDash. You're going to have to come to where I'm at in order to get your food. And he's like, okay, sure. And then he recorded himself looking for the guy, and then he found him, and he got his food. Do you tip a little bit more because the guy was in an accident?
2: Yeah, you do. You do. You suck it up.
1: Even though you had to go pick up, even though you had to go pick up your DoorDash.
2: I mean, you do it as you want. I would tip him more. I would like, feel man, it'd be my conscience.
1: But it defeats the purpose of the whole service that you contracted out.
2: How screwed up my head is. I would wake up at 2:30 in the morning going, why not give that guy an extra $5? Or whatever, you know, $10. I mean, seriously, now that guy, you know, I feel bad again. I mean, it's not your fault he got in an accident. Who knows? Maybe it was his fault he got in the accident. We don't know.
1: I asked my friend who Instacarts if he got an extra tip for Instacarting the. So what happened was he was working for Instacart and he broke down. He got a flat tire and then he had to call an Uber, which that's extra cost to him, right? To call the Uber and have to pay for the Uber and all that stuff and then deliver the food.
2: But you don't want to hurt your standing with Instacart as a driver, right?
1: Right.
2: If you
1: don't make that delivery,
2: it's going to be
1: I'm sure there's some kind of social credit score there. You know, there usually is with those things. And he said, I asked him, I said, did you get more of a tip? Because, I mean, if you are showing extra incentive.

0: like extra, like that's going above and beyond in my case. And he said, no. I just got the standard
1: rate. Well, did he tell the person? I mean, I would have sent the person a message.
0: I asked him.
1: I'm running late. Got a flat tire.
0: I asked him. I said, did you tell her? Like, hey, yeah, I had to take an Uber here. Sorry, it took me a little bit longer. I got a flat tire on the way here. She's like, okay, thanks. No extra tip. That woman needs to wake up at 2:30 in the morning.
1: And maybe she did. And maybe next time it'll be different. But, yeah, I mean, there's, you know, it's nobody's... It's on him. I mean,
0: our poll question today is over at KZOZ.com. How often do you use DoorDash or similar services? Your options are all the time. I love it. Tried it a few times. Did it once to see what it was like. Have never done it. Right now, tried it a few times and have never done it are leading the way at 40% of the vote. They're tied right now. All the time. Love it, huh? That's like the...
1: You need to update.
0: What is?
1: When's the last time you updated the poll?
0: Oh, 50%. I don't know.
1: A few times. 30% have never done it.
0: Oh, okay. Sorry, it's been a while since I've refreshed it. Tried it a few times, huh? Yeah. So I've never.
1: That's where I'm at. I've twice. I've tried it.
0: What
1: twice,
0: is the cost so. Involved in DoorDash?
1: I don't know. I don't want to download the app
0: because I didn't want to
1: get off the couch. The first time I did it, I was high. The second time I did it, that was years ago. I remember the cookie. I ate the cookie. Mm-hmm. And then my wife was out of town. And
0: you were hungry.
1: I was hungry.
0: Why didn't you just eat more of the cookie?
1: Yeah, because I was already like, damn. I didn't even eat a quarter of this cookie. It was a big cookie, though. And then the last time I did it, I think I was watching football last year, and I ordered a Jersey Mike's sub,
0: and,
1: Italian sub.
0: And you don't remember the cost. The fact that you don't remember the cost makes me more compelled to do it, because that tells me that the cost is not that significant.
1: It wasn't much. Plus, I did tip. It probably ended up costing me $5, you know, on top of whatever the sandwich was. It was like, you know.
0: That's like, so a sandwich is like $11, $12. So you're paying like 35-40% to not go pick it up yourself. But now with gas prices, maybe that is a good thing. And but did they adjust the gas prices
1: my
0: for
1: house
0: the DoorDash
1: round
0: drivers?
1: Trip is probably, you know, going there, getting the sandwich, coming. It's 30-45 minutes, even though it's only 8 miles away.
0: Dude,
1: but by the time you get there and then you get back, that's at least 20 minutes round trip, and then another 10 minutes in the store while they make the sandwich.
0: So you waited... So that in transit, that sandwich was 30-40 minutes in somebody else's car, and you brought it up earlier with Amy, and that was like, you know, the one time that you got it when you ate the cookie. There's a guy smoking a cigarette, so you got a little smoky flavor. By the way, my son texted me this morning when he was on his way to school. He had to come into school this morning, and he texted me this morning. He goes, "Man, this fire smells like Buc-ee's." Because the fire on the grade, it's burning right now.
1: Yeah. It smells like Buc-ee's, like the gas station?
0: Yeah, because they use oak for their barbecue in Buc-ee's.
1: Oh, okay. So when you walk in, it smells like a smoker. I want some barbecue, Dad. Jerry, Motorboat and Jerry writes in, and he says, the food is already paid for. You go get it, regarding the guy that, you know, his DoorDash driver got.
0: Wait. So hold on a second. What do you mean? The food's already paid for?
1: He said, you already paid for the food when the DoorDash guy's delivering it to you. So you go get your food, is what he's saying. You've already paid for it. Because that's how it works. When you order on DoorDash, you pay for it, and then it gets delivered to you.
0: Right. Oh, is he saying you go get it from the guy that crashed?
1: Yes.
0: The food's already paid for,
1: so go get your food.
0: But that wasn't the question. The question was, do you feel more compelled to give him a little bit more of a tip because you felt bad for the guy because he was delivering your lazy ass a sandwich or something like that. I'm just using sandwich because it's the most recent thing that we talked about. But he's delivering your lazy ass a sandwich, ends up getting in an accident, incurring so much more cost delivering your lazy 400-step ass a sandwich, and then you don't tip them a little bit more. I think there's some karma involved there. Like bad.
1: He didn't talk about tipping. He says he pays around $60 a year to DoorDash for free deliveries. He says you get all kinds of discounts when you pay early. So you pay for your deliveries up front.
0: Oh, it's like a subscription service?
1: I don't want to. This is a rabbit hole. I don't.

0: Linkin Park. New documentary is called Unshatter, and we got tickets coming up. It's a 4-pack of tickets today at 9:40 if you know the show.
1: Rich has something to say about the DoorDash stuff. What's up, look, Rich?
2: Morning.
1: Hi. How you doing?
2: Yeah, good. How are you guys today?
1: We're doing new good. What's up?
2: Hey, so this is the way I use DoorDash. You can download the app. You don't have to pay anything. If I'm coming back from Lopez Lake after fishing and I'm kind of tired, you can order on the app and do it as a pickup. So that way it's ready when you get there and you don't have to call them or anything like that. It's kind of nice. And the price, there's no price difference really whatsoever.
1: Oh, to use the service? You're just ordering ahead?
2: Yeah, and then you just do it as a pickup.
1: What's to stop you from downloading the store's app or to do that? I guess if you have one place to go to for everything, then it makes it easy.
0: Well, I would just call the restaurant. And that's what I would do, too. Do a pickup and then give them my order. But I guess if you don't know what they have, the DoorDash has probably got the menu on there. So it makes it a little bit easier. Thanks for the call, Rich. Appreciate you. 8:55. Coming up in just a little bit, we're going to talk to this gal about a Bloody Mary festival. Is it a festival? It's a battle. It's a Bloody Mary battle.
1: And it's burritos and bovine bingo. Ooh.
0: Right, what's that all about? It's Creston, so you can only imagine. We'll chat about that coming up in just a few minutes. It's 8:50.
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1: We start with the Padres, who made a massive statement last night at Chavez Ravine, knocking off the Dodgers 5-1. Manny Machado blasted a home run and drove in three runs as the Padres snapped the Dodgers' 11-game home winning streak. The win gives San Diego sole possession of the top spot in the National League wildcard standings. Up north, the Giants couldn't find answers for the Twins at Oracle Park. San Francisco fell 4-2 after pinch hitter Walker Jenkins broke a late tie with a go-ahead single. And in West Sacramento, the A's beat the Angels 7-3. Tonight, Thursday Night Football kicks off week three of the NFL season. It's an NFC clash as the banged-up Falcons travel to face the Packers at Lambeau Field. All eyes are on Falcons rookie quarterback Michael Penix Jr., who is set to make his highly anticipated 2026 debut. Kickoff is at 5:15 on Prime.
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Hey, good morning. It is Jeff and Jeremy. Killer Queen. It's a big tribute to Queen with Patrick Myers as Freddie Mercury. Sunday, October the 4th at Vina Robles, and we got your tickets. Now, of course, you can buy them at VinaRoblesAmphitheater.com, but we've got a nice text package. Text in to win a four-pack of tickets. All you have to do is text the word killer to 805-543-3693. That's killer, K-I-L-L-E-R, to the 805 beer text lines for a chance to win four tickets to see Killer Queen in October with KZOZ at Vina Robles. Yeah.

0: It's Jeff and Jeremy in the morning.
1: It's the Bloody Mary battle. Burritos and bovine bingo. It's all happening in one place. And where would that be, Jeff? But Creston. Creston is the place for bovine bingo. Which I have played chicken S bingo before. And that's where they take a chicken and they put it in like a playpen, and it has a bunch of numbers on it. And where, you know, you buy, you purchase the numbers, and if the chicken goes number two on your square, you win. You guys do this in a cow pasture with cows, with bovines. Lisa.
2: Actually, we're going to do it in the rodeo grounds.
3: Oh, that's even better.
2: In the arena.
1: Oh,
2: it's going to be marked off on a grid.
1: Okay.
2: 8x8 grid. And, we have a rock star steer, sorry, almost called him a cow, Jail Flat Jimmy, bottle-fed steer, and he lives on Jail Flat Ranch, which is where the rodeo grounds are. And, yeah, he just
1: bottle-fed
2: around, and wherever, yeah, he came in as a baby.
1: Okay.
2: That's why he's a pet and not hamburger.
1: I see.
2: wherever he feels so inclined to plop. That's
1: let me say
2: hands.
1: Something. I worked on a cattle ranch for a number of years. I've been around cows a good chunk of my life. I know that sometimes if they eat too much grass, it can be a bit of a shooter. What if it hits multiple numbers? What if it hits like four or five numbers?
2: This is the question everyone asks.
1: Yes. Yeah.
2: That's why they make tent measures.
3: So is it the majority of the pie that lands in the like you measure percentage of the
2: whoever
3: pie?
2: Whoever gets the most.
1: All right. So
2: is the winner.
1: You're not going to make anybody split it. So somebody's going to have to get down there and measure.
2: Yes, but you know they're cowboys. So that's what they do all day is hang
1: it's
2: out
1: not
2: with
1: a big
2: cows
1: deal.
2: And
1: it's process.
3: No, it's not just a big deal.
1: I used to say it's process
3: my son
1: grass.
3: And his friends, they throw it at each other. Okay. So
1: right, enough about that, but you can win. There's lots of great prizes we'll get to in a minute. Tell us about the Bloody Mary battle.
2: So this is our second ever Bloody Mary battle, and we have some return competitors. So, you know, events kind of run their course, and so we needed a new fundraiser, and kind of brainstorming came up with this idea. It was a wonderful success last year. It was in August, so it was really hot out in Creston. We've pushed it to October, hoping for a little bit milder weather, and we're just really excited to do this for the second time. Not a ton of changes. We've got returning competitors, some returning judges. We still have spots available for competitors. And, of course, tickets are already available online to purchase to attend the event.
3: What's the wildest Bloody Mary that you saw at the first ever Bloody Mary?
2: Oh, my gosh. Some of them were just crazy. They used a huge flower vase for the vessel. And then

0: they had like shish kebab skewers because the stuff that they put in it, I mean, cheeseburgers and fried chicken. And
1: yeah.
0: I mean,
1: it's crazy,
0: it was just crazy. If you go on the Creston Women's Club Facebook page, you can see some photos of last year's competitors. Yeah, they're only limited by your imagination, truly.
1: Now, as a participant, I get to partake and drink and taste all these wonderful Bloody Marys, correct?
0: Absolutely. Your ticket allows you to taste all the competitors' offerings. And then we will have 805 is sponsoring $5 beers. And Rancher's Daughter, who is sponsoring the vodka, so competitors will have vodka provided. They will also be pouring $5 lemon drops. And Jail Flat Winery will be pouring. And we've heard, it's not locked in, Rava will be there pouring sparkling. And then
2: that was right down the street for him. Come on.
0: Yeah, it's great. And then the Creston Men's Club will be serving up their amazing $5 burritos.
2: Mm.
0: Got it all.
2: That is 200 pours?
0: Well, so what we, not for you.
2: Okay.
0: Remember, those are my notes.
2: Okay.
0: So what we're telling competitors is to.
2: I see. That's what they can expect.
0: Prepare for 200 pours.
1: Okay.
0: We're providing the cups. They're 4-ounce cups. And so that makes a 2-ounce pour because with the ice and everything.
2: Yeah.
0: I wanted to enter. I thought my book club would do it if I provided the mix.
3: Book club Bloody Mary.
0: Right?
3: Nothing says a fun time like a book club Bloody Mary,
0: we're all daytime drinkers. Come on. But they wouldn't do it. All I heard back were crickets. So I did all the math. It's like, that's only like 3 gallons of Bloody Mary mix.
2: Come on,
0: anyone
2: girls
0: can do it.
2: Come on.
0: So lots of fun.
2: What would Oprah do?
0: Right? We don't have to just have wine. Cash prizes for the winners. So
1: right,
0: that's great,
1: cool,
0: too. Everyone can use cash.
2: Right. CrestonBloodyMaryBattle.com. You can buy your tickets there. You can find out more about it. It sounds like a fun day. October 3rd from 11 to 3. It'll be great out in Creston. Creston, any event in Creston is worth the price of admission. It's so much fun. I love Creston.
0: So fun.
2: Americana. Right outside of Paso Robles.
0: And if you buy your ticket now, you save $10, and that pays for your burritos.
1: There you go. You're all set to go.
2: Two burritos for that, yeah.
1: Well, I'm so glad you're putting this on again, Lisa. The CrestonBloodyMaryBattle.com is the website where you can buy your tickets in advance. And don't forget, that's happening on October 3rd, which is a week from this Saturday. Have fun.
0: Yes.
1: Thanks for coming by.
0: Thank you. Thanks for having me. Thanks.
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1: Alex.
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0: in the morning.
1: Hashtag go see it. I'm sure that song will be in the movie. We got your tickets coming up to go see Linkin Park, Unshattered. It's only on the September, it's only on September 30th and October 3rd at the Regal Santa Maria Theaters. We got a chance to win tickets to

0: passed away last week. He was 74 years old.
1: Oh, that's so sad. We didn't know about it until last week. Where are you at, Mike, in Santa Maria? You're usually the death merchant.
0: He might have sent it in.
1: Too much time.
0: I didn't ignore his.
1: Too much time making those steps.
0: I like this song, though. I listen to a lot of 80s on the weekends.
1: That's not
0: surprising. We sit around fire pits, drinking healthy beverages.

0: Rob Fisher launched the band in 1982. This was their big hit, obviously. They also had Promises, Promises. Do you remember that one? If you want, I can sing it.
1: Did they do Shattered Dreams, too?
0: No, that's Johnny Hates Jazz.
1: Oh, okay.
0: Nothing but shattered dreams, shattered dreams. Jonathan Taylor Thomas, if that name sounds familiar, he was the young kid in Home Improvement.
2: JTT.
0: He was arrested this week for obstruction of justice when he kicked a cop. Also, public intoxication. This was after he was pulled over. Well, his friend was pulled over. He was the passenger in the vehicle. How drunk do you have to be to get in trouble with the cops? When you're the passenger. When you're the passenger and your friend's getting pulled over and you're drunk, shut your mouth. It's happened around midnight, just after midnight. Cops approached the car. Apparently the car was blocking traffic because it was stopped at a green light. The driver had fallen asleep at the light. I'm not sure about Jonathan Taylor Thomas. Maybe he was out too, I'm not sure. But when the cop got there, he was very upset. Apparently they ignored the cop, and then when he was taken out of the car, he kicked him. His brother, Zachary Ty Byron, from his younger brother.
1: Yeah, he's had problems too. Yeah.
0: He's also in jail right now for some...
1: Just following in dad's...
0: Tim, the tool man, Taylor.
1: Just following in dad's footsteps, man. Just following in dad's footsteps.
0: Yeah, he had a battle with alcohol, right?
1: Yeah, it was TV dad, I get it. But still, he was my dad on TV, so I got to follow in his footsteps.
0: Huh? Terrible. Terrible stuff. Hashtag terrible.
1: Hashtag cokehead gamesmanship, ? Now, this is just my theory. He is not a confirmed cokehead, but man, that guy has a lot of energy. Sean McVay making comments to ESPN Los Angeles this morning, saying Puka Nacua is not making great progress in his recovery for whatever injury he has that they won't even tell us about. That's where the cokehead game
0: is. It's a hip injury, from what I understand.
1: He appears likely to miss a second straight game due to the injury.
0: That sucks.
1: Watch practice reports, Rams fans. I will tell you this. That is a game that we will be featuring in the Red Zone Challenge. The Rams at the Denver Broncos. So, Leslie, get ready. You have 24 hours to make your case for the Denver Broncos.
0: Well, they seemed to be just fine last week without
1: Puka. Oh, they barely won that game. Oh, I thought you were talking about the Broncos.
0: No, I'm talking about the Rams.
1: Well, yeah,
0: Stafford threw four touchdowns.
1: Hold on.
0: And he was riding a pine on my team.
1: Healthy Broncos team versus Giants. Jameis Winston cracked me up. Did you see him on the sideline?
0: I didn't see the game, no. Let's do a little bit on the radio.
1: When Jackson Dart went down, he was looking up at the screen because apparently in SoFi, that's the only way you can watch a game is just looking up at the screen because it's so far away from the field. All the action is because it was made for Taylor Swift.
0: Venue.
1: It was manufactured for Taylor Swift concerts, not for football. He's looking up at the screen. He's looking up at the screen, and he's talking to himself. He's doing the Jeremy. He's like, "Oh man, I gotta get ready. Oh man, you could read it. He's like, "Oh man, I gotta get ready. Oh man, I gotta get ready. Oh man, I gotta get ready." He's like repeating it to himself. I love Jameis Winston, dude. And he went in, and he was terrible. He was terrible in that game. Like he was throwing balls at the ground, and the receivers are looking at him like, "What's going on?"
0: He wasn't ready.
1: My bad.
0: He was telling himself he's got to get ready, but he wasn't ready.
1: Hilarious, dude. That guy is hilarious. You ever see his hype videos? Like, there's a preseason game. There's like a smattering of people at the stadium. Like, and he's in preseason. He's like, "All right, listen up. This is what we all live for. This is what we live for. You got one chance. You got one chance." You guys going on and on and on. I mean, listen, I don't wish.
0: Oh, is he doing like the Eminem "Lose Yourself"?
1: Well, but Jameis Winston lyrics. That guy, I got it. You know what? If I could have any jersey of one player in the NFL.

0: It's definitely Jameis Winston. That guy.
1: shut up. You're never.
2: All right.
0: Do you realize we have the number one and the number two pick from the 2015 draft facing each other twice this year because of Marcus Mariota and Jameis Winston? It's retro season in the NFL.
1: Hey, let's update the poll question. KCOZ.com. Have you ever used DoorDash or similar type services? Love it all the time to have never done it. 50% of people said, yeah, tried it a few times. 30% of people have never done it. And 20% say, oh, I love it. Like Jerry,
0: it's
1: all
0: funny,
1: the time.
0: Those responses,
1: I pay for the fees up front so I get discounts.
0: Those responses could be swapped out with the question for any drug. Yeah, I tried it a few times.
1: Yeah, I tried it a few times. I can't say that. I had a friend.
0: It depends on the drug.
1: I have some friends, and they were talking about mushrooms. I'm not doing that. I've never done it. I'm not interested in that. I know, from what I understand, it's a psychedelic thing to where if you make a tea or something, or you eat whatever, you know. And I just know that I would have a bad experience because I'm a paranoid person. Not typically, but I just know I would be. But anyways, funny story. My buddy's like, he had some friends coming to town. So he's like, all right, I'm gonna go online. I'm going to purchase the stuff. I'm going to grow the mushrooms. I'm going to do it all right. Well, he purchases the spores or something, but then, you know, it doesn't come with the other stuff you need, and that's illegal to get in the United States. And so it was just a big scam for people that want to try to trip on mushrooms and grow their own. I'm like, what's the website? He goes, Timu, man.
0: Oh, God.
1: So he ended up spending like $100 on something he can't even use.
0: Is Timu targeted to just old dumb people like that are like technology?
1: I wouldn't say they're dumb people. I just say they're naive. You know what I mean? Yeah. Like, just probably shouldn't be there in the first place. So, anyways, and I'm like, well, doesn't hurt my feelings because I was gonna have nothing to do with any of that stuff. I would have been the one videotaping all you guys freaking out. Sammy Hagar coming up, Jimi Hendrix, and tickets to see that Linkin Park documentary on Shattered. Let's know the show. Hang on.

0: 9:33, Jeff and Jeremy here. 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Just a heads up and a reminder, we are picking the three closest games of the week tomorrow morning. Now on Friday morning, starting at 7:20, you can catch the three closest matchups. According to Vegas, we'll have the point spreads, we'll have the breakdowns, we'll have the favorites, and we'll do that tomorrow starting at 7:20.
1: You were talking about your friends and the knockoff mushrooms they were trying to buy off of Timu. And I heard the weirdest commercial was listening to the Kansas City-Indianapolis game on the radio. I listen to it on the radio. I watch it on the TV because I can't stand Chris Collinsworth. Sorry, Chris. But
0: you're not the only one.
1: Yeah, I know. I know. And Mike Tirico. Wet blanket Mike Tirico. Oh, yeah. You're right, Chris. And then laughs every once in a while. I know a lot about it for listening to the radio. But that's what's forced me to the radio. I heard a commercial for a mocktail that has the same burn as alcohol. So it's basically N.A. booze.
0: That, N.A. meaning non-alcoholic?
1: Yeah.
0: Okay, that's not booze.
1: It's not booze, but it has it gives the presence of booze.
0: What does mean, presence?
1: So you can still feel, it still has, they marketed it as, it has the burn of alcohol.
0: Oh,
1: so
0: okay.
1: you can let loose. And I'm
0: we were talking about Bloody Marys earlier. I like mine to be hot. I like some vodka in there. I want to taste it.
1: You don't let loose and what kind of chemicals are you replicating that without having any alcohol in it?
0: Yeah, that sounds kind of weird.
1: And how are they selling this at all? Like, if you want a fruity drink, you get a fruity drink and then you drink it. It's like drinking Kool-Aid or something like that. You know, that's what the mocktail is.
0: Yeah, but I'm not a big orange juice fan. You throw some vodka in there, it kind of takes down the sweetness a little bit.
1: Okay.

0: But I want to benefit from it. I want a benefit of a buzz from it. You know, that's what you, like when the burn goes down and you don't get a buzz, then you feel like you're ripped off. Like you ever fall asleep above the covers and then you wake up in the middle of the night and then you wake up in the middle of the night and you're like, oh man, this has been the worst night of sleep because I fell asleep above the covers. Or even worse, you get in bed and you're under the comforter, but not under the sheet and the comforter. And then you realize it halfway through the night and you're like, oh, this night of sleep could have been so much better. That's how I would feel drinking the mocktail that has the same burn as alcohol.
1: You know, that's never happened. That's not ever happened to me one time.
0: It happens to me quite often.
1: Sometimes I fall asleep with just the comforter on me and I still sleep just fine.
0: Mm.
1: Sometimes I fall asleep on top of the covers.
0: If I feel like I've been cheated.
1: I usually wake up cold.
0: I feel like I've been cheated out of a good night of sleep if I'm not under the sheets and the comforter. I've been cheated. And even on a hot night, I'll fall asleep above the covers and I'll wake up in the middle of the night. I'm like, what am I doing above the covers? This night of sleep is ruined. Same thing that would happen to me if I drank a mocktail that had the same burn, but I got zero buzz out of it. Like, what's the point? What's the point on that? But, you know what it's great for? What I always wanted to do is have a kegger and have O'Doul's in it and see how people react.
1: But O'Doul's doesn't taste like beer.
0: Well,
1: it does kind of taste like Michelob.
0: Well, like I said, like when we're younger, we could, you know, get a keg of O'Doul's and see which people act drunk and which people are not acting drunk. You can tell.
1: Yeah, I get it.
0: This is a great litmus for telling fake people. If you don't tell them, you're like, hey, you want a mudslide? You make them a mudslide or you just pour it out of the thing and it's got the same burn. And if they're acting messed up, you're like, oh man, I'm surprised you're acting so funny, bro, because look, N.A. No, I could taste it.
1: I would imagine the only people that would benefit from a drink that tastes like it has alcohol in it, but it doesn't, are people that have chosen to stop drinking.
0: Yes.
1: But they still want to take it.
0: But that's small segment of society, right? And then why would you want to be teased like that, you know? Why would you want to be teased like, oh, well, at least this has no alcohol in it, and yet I'm going to go ahead and this counts as stopping drinking. Because then you're going to, like alcoholics, they chase the buzz. They don't chase the taste. They chase the feeling it gives them. You know, it's a drug that you get addicted to. It's not the taste that you get addicted to. You know, I just don't understand it.
1: Coming up, we'll give away these tickets to go see Linkin Park in this new documentary, Unshatter. You can buy your tickets at unshattermovie.com, featuring band member Joe Hahn. It's going to be down at the Regal in Santa Maria, September 30th and October 3rd. We've got a four-pack next, if you know.
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0: on. It's in a limited run. And the Regal down in Santa Maria has got two dates on it, this weekend next. Or I should say the 30th and next weekend. And we got a couple of tickets for you right now. It's a four-pack, actually, if you know the show. Phone numbers are 805-543-3693.
1: Bloody Mary Battle, Burritos and Bovine Bingo. So much to thank Lisa for stopping by this morning, telling us a little bit about it. How much are burritos at this thing? Men's Club makes them. Have you priced out breakfast burritos lately? They're not cheap. But they are.
0: I paid $18 for one the other day at the restaurant.
1: It's crazy.
0: I know.
1: That's crazy.
0: Pretty crazy. Pretty crazy.
1: For a breakfast burrito? That's nuts. How much is the breakfast burrito going to set you back at the Bloody Mary battle?
0: 805-543-3693.

0: All right, Jeff and Jeremy here. It's KZOC. As we wrap things up, I want to say congratulations to Kevin in Los Osos. $5 for the burritos.
1: Yes.
0: Not a bad deal. 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
1: $5 burritos, do you buy some, do you buy extras and then put them in the freezer for later? Because burritos...
0: I bring a cooler. I bring a 20 and a cooler. Take them home.
1: Like, burritos do hold up in the freezer, like, for weeks. I'm a big burrito.
0: I mean, maybe I buy the first one first in case they're really small.
1: Well, yeah.
0: If they're really small.
1: You could just eyeball it. You could be like...
0: $10 for burritos.
1: Look over the shoulder of the guys that are buying it and making it and be like, okay, I'm in. Give me 10. Here's a 50.
0: Again, that is coming up on Saturday, a week from this Saturday, in Creston, the Bloody Mary Battle, where you get to enjoy all the different Bloody Marys, burritos, and you can play bovine bingo and win some nice
1: prizes. What was in your $18 breakfast burrito?
0: It was big. I only ate half of it because it was huge, but it was not any smaller than a breakfast bun, so it was a good-sized burrito. But it was a very expensive breakfast burrito. And it had potatoes, bacon, egg, cheese.
1: Potatoes just filler. Cost filler. It really is.
0: It is. And they were not hash browns. They were the chunky potatoes, which is fine, but...

0: I would rather not have potatoes in it.
1: Yeah.
0: So, and I think...
2: And if you ask for it without potatoes, you're going to get a small burrito.
0: Yeah.
2: So it's like... Can you do
0: that? Is the bus still doing the buy one, get one on Tuesdays?
2: I don't know. I don't know.
0: Man, I used to love that.
2: Get to that side of town. Hmm. Believe me, so my trips to San Luis Obispo, I'm in and out.
0: That's going to do it for us. Tomorrow, another shot for to win these tickets to go see the Linkin Park Unshattered documentary. What else is going on? Oh, our Red Zone picks tomorrow, 7:20. Make sure you're with us. We'll get Leslie and Patrick on. We'll talk about the three closest games of the week. That's about it. Mandy's in for Kurt this week. Rock Candy
2: there
0: Mandy
2: is
0: takes
2: no
0: over
2: way
0: next.
2: That they're putting $18 worth of food in a tortilla.
0: No, not at all. Not at all. I only did it once.
2: Won't do it again?
0: Won't do it again. Yeah. Oh, go again. Make my own. 9:51. We'll see you then.
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93.3 KZOZ with music from Van Halen. Good Thursday morning. Kurt Olsen checking in. It was this day back in 1979 the Eagles would release their sixth album, The Long Run. It would be their first with new bass player Timothy B. Schmidt and their last full album with guitarist Don Felder before his termination from the band in 2001. We hear a song that looks back on earlier days in West Hollywood at Doug Weston's Troubadour and the changes in the music world. This features Don Felder on acoustic guitar solo and also the late saxophonist David Sanborn on the sax solo. The Sad Cafe from the Eagles' Long Run album on 93.3 KZOZ.

0: KZOZ with Foreigner feels like the first time. Kurt Olson with you, very important. We have tickets to see Robert Plant and Saving Grace with Susie Dion next Tuesday night at the Vina Robles Amphitheater. To win, you've got to listen to Suzanne and get the let out. 6 p.m. tonight, tomorrow, and next Monday. And I will add that Robert Plant will play some Zeppelin tunes along with some of his own tunes and also do covers. I'm not going to say which Zeppelin songs, and don't look up the set list. It spoils the show. If you're going to go, just go and wait for them. 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
3: Ninety-three point three KZOZ weather, sunny with a few clouds, 80s and low 90s inland, 70s and low 80s coastal valleys, and the upper 60s to low 70s at the beaches. 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Don't forget Eddie Vedder and Billy Idol, Bad Religion on Friday night this weekend at the Ohana Festival at Doheny State Beach down south. And then Sunday night, it's Pearl Jam and the Pixies closing it out. 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

0: 93.3 KZOZ with music from the Steve Miller Band. It's Kurt Olsen. Jeff and Jeremy have tickets to Linkin Park's On Shatter, the new documentary film directed by band member Joe Hahn. 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And that should arrive tomorrow. 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

93.3 KZOZ with Fleetwood Mac, Rhiannon, Kurt Olsen with you. It was this day back in 1991, September 24th, the Red Hot Chili Peppers released their fifth studio album produced by Rick Rubin, Blood Sugar Sex Magic. It would end up at number 3 on the U.S. Billboard album chart and produce the singles Under the Bridge, Give It Away, Suck My Kiss, If You Have to Ask, and this song. Here's Breaking the Girl, released this day from the Red Hot Chili Peppers back in 1991 on KZOZ.

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0: 93.3 KZOZ with Phil Collins in the air tonight, in the sky tonight. A full moon, well, almost full. It will peak the harvest moon on Saturday night, but full enough for me. Kurt Olsen with you. Before that, we heard the Black Keys, Tighten Up. Also, Queen in there with Bo Rap, and don't miss Killer Queen, a tribute to Queen featuring Patrick Myers as Freddie Mercury, Sunday, the 4th of October at the Vina Robles Amphitheater. 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

0: 93.3 KZOZ with Led Zeppelin. Whole Lot of Love. And we have Robert Plant, singer of Led Zeppelin, playing along with Saving Grace and Susie Dion next Tuesday night at the Vina Robles Amphitheater. 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And yes, he does play some Led Zeppelin tunes in the set. 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

93.3 KZOZ, headed to the Spear. Metallica right there with Enter Sandman. Kurt Olson with you. We are heading towards the lunch hour, and that means the Lunchtime Rewind, brought to you by Be Right There Heating and Air. Today, we dial it back to the year 1979. Get set for that around noon. In the meantime, here's one for you from the Police on KZOZ.

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Joe Jackson to finish out that set from his 79 release, Look Sharp, a song released as a single the year before. Is She Really Going Out With Him? Also in there, Elvis Costello from Armed Forces, Accidents Will Happen. We heard Rick Emmett and Triumph from the album Just a Game, released that year, Lay It on the Line. And now, here's one from the Tubes. They would release an album all about television called Remote Control. We hear the song Turn Me On the Lunchtime Rewind with KZOZ.

93.3 KZOZ, 1979 on the Lunchtime Rewind with one from Tom Petty and the Heartbreakers from their album Damn the Torpedoes. You knew I was going to go there. Shadow of a Doubt, Complex Kid, Side 1, Cut 4.

0: 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And that'll do it for the Lunchtime Rewind, brought to you by Be Right There Heating and Air. 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
7: 93.3 KZOZ weather, partly cloudy, mid-80s to low 90s inland, the upper 70s to low 80s coastal valleys, like slow and at the beaches, upper 60s, low 70s. Let's get the shout-out and the queen for Elena Kanzler from Santa Maria, the MVP weekly winner with Jeff and Jeremy's Red Zone Challenge, scored $25 to the poorhouse, also an HVAC tune-up from Be Right There Heating and Air, and enjoy this Queen with Brighton Rock on KZOZ.

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0: 93.3 KZOZ, Steve Miller Band and Space Cowboy. Talking Heads before that, Once in a Lifetime, and Queen to begin it with Brighton Rock going on tour. MVP weekly winner with Jeff and Jeremy's Red Zone Challenge, Elena Kanzler from Santa Maria. Congrats. And speaking of Queen, Killer Queen, a tribute to Queen featuring Patrick Myers is going down at the Vina Robles Amphitheater Sunday night, October the 4th. 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
6: Yeah, it's at the Regal Edwards in Santa Maria. It's playing on the 30th and the 3rd. Okay, so this is limited showing. 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

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Rock and roll all night, party every day. It was this day back in 1991, Nirvana released Nevermind. Oh, their full-length sophomore major label debut, recorded right here in California in Sound City Studios in Van Nuys, produced by Butch Vig. It would end up being one of the best-selling albums of all time, and it would contain this song. Here's Kurt Cobain, Dave Grohl, and Nirvana with Come As You Are from this day back in 1991 on 93.3 KZOZ.

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0: 93.3 KZOZ with Def Leppard, Hysteria. It's Kurt Olsen. We've got tickets to see Robert Plant and Saving Grace with Susie Dion next Tuesday night, the 29th, Vina Robles Amphitheater. It's about time to win tickets. And yes, he will play some Led Zeppelin tunes along with his own songs. All you have to do is tune in, Suze, and get the let out. 6 p.m. tonight, tomorrow, and 6 p.m. on Monday. Find out more about the show. Gonna be good. Robert Plant in concert. 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
3: 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I don't know any ABBA. I mean, I know Dancing Queen.
2: No, you're Jeff. I know Dancing Queen. You're the contrarian. You constantly fight everything. You're tiring, Jeff. You want to get tired and get annoyed, so you're tiring and annoying. Shut the hell up.
3: Wow, that was quick. I'm sorry. I didn't know you were such a big ABBA.
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0: 93.3 KZOZ weather, sunny with a few clouds, mid-80s to low 90s, inland valleys, the upper 70s to low 80s, coastal valleys like Slowtown, and the upper 60s to low 70s at the beaches. Let's get one on from Sabor.

0: 93.3 KZOZ with Jimi Hendrix all along the Watchtower. I'm Kurt Olson. Don't forget, make your picks with Jeff and Jeremy's Red Zone Challenge, brought to you by the Poorhouse in Paso. 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

93.3 KZOZ with Boston. Don't look back. That'll do it for me. Kurt Olson, time to move forward. Suze is next. You take care. Say a prayer for the troops, veterans, your community, state and country, and the planet. You and I will do it again tomorrow morning starting at 10 on a Friday. I will leave you today with one from Steely Dan because you've got to have some Steely Dan to get through the day. Here's My Old School on 93.3 KZOZ. Bye-bye.

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0: Rockstar with Nickelback at 93.3 KZOZ. I'm Suzanne. Thanks for hanging out. And we like to thank you by hooking you up. How about some tickets to see Killer Queen? This is a tribute to Queen featuring Patrick Myers as Freddie Mercury. Vina Robles Amphitheater next Sunday night, the 4th. 4-pack up for grabs on the 805 beer text line. Keyword killer, 805-543-3693. 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

0: Barracuda with Heart. It's KZOZ. So the other day we were talking about how, like, European astronauts took a plushy Pokemon up to the International Space Station to get kids interested in space exploration and all this stuff, right? So that's happening on one side. And then I see this other, like, why does Pokemon keep coming up in the news? But this one's about a Pokemon stalker, okay? 72-year-old man in Ohio facing up to 180 days in jail and a $1,000 fine after police caught him putting a GPS tracking device on a delivery driver's car so that he could track shipments of Pokemon cards. Yeah, so he, I guess, admitted to police that he placed this tracking device on the driver's vehicle while it was parked outside a local shop in an effort to find sold-out 30th anniversary cards to buy at retail prices. So, I had no idea. I didn't even realize, like, 30 years of Pokemon? How did that happen? So, I guess, like, a lot of Pokemon people are chiming in online and they're saying, like, basically, you fool, you risked jail time for information that could have been found free on social media apps. This is where collectors regularly post store delivery schedules. Wah, wah. Sorry, his name's Kent. Sorry, Kent. I hope you get the Pokemon cards you want after you get out of jail.
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I'm going to get the let out tonight at 6, 3 in a row from Zeppelin to celebrate them. And also, I'm going to give you info on winning tickets to see Robert Plant. You can only find out how to win it with get the let out at 6. Tonight, tomorrow night. I'll even do a couple on Monday. Last minute chance. Robert Plant, Saving Grace, coming to Vina Robles Amphitheater this coming Tuesday.

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0: 93.3 KZOZ Rocks, Kansas. I am Suzanne. And tomorrow morning, 7:20 a.m., Jeff and Jeremy's experts picks going down for the football games this weekend. It's all attached, of course, to Jeff and Jeremy's Red Zone Challenge. Your chance to make football picks and win some. Thanks to our friends at the Poorhouse in Paso and Be Right There Heating and Air, presenting the whole season. And we do have some help from Coastal Electronics and Alex Barbecue in Pismo Beach as well. So, you know, as you're making your picks, KZOZ.com, know this, because, I mean, this may adjust your thoughts, right? I don't know if you heard, the New York Giants suffered a pretty brutal blow to their season as second-year quarterback Jackson Dart is expected to undergo season-ending knee surgery following a hit in Monday night's loss to the Rams. So this is a setback that comes right as Dart was showing promise, coming off a 3-touchdown performance in week one against Dallas. And so now with Dart out, it looks like vet backup Jameis Winston will take over and try to keep the 1-1 Giants afloat. So yeah, there's that. KZOZ.com to make your picks. Good luck.
1: Hey, we got another shot for you to win tickets to see the movie Linkin Park Unshattered tomorrow, if you know the show, Jeff.
2: Yeah, it's at the Regal Edwards in Santa Maria. It's playing on the 30th and the 3rd. Okay, so this is limited showing. Your chance to go see Linkin Park and relive the early 2000s.
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Okay. Someone just texted on the 805 your text line and said, I heard you talking about football picks. Are there prizes? Oh, yeah. Yes. I didn't say it because I just thought it was understood, but yeah. Weekly MVP, free tickets to a Four House concert, an HVAC tune-up from Be Right There. We got $1,000 on the grand prize plus.

0: 93.3 KZOZ Rocks with Queen, and more prizes up for grabs for the anonymous texter that was asking about football picks prizes. 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You see what I did there? Queen tribute, Killer Queen, next Sunday, October 4th. Yes, next week is already October, dude. You want to see this Queen tribute, Killer Queen? Four pack up for grabs on the 805 beer text line right now. 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
1: 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The green light flashes, the flags go up, churning.

0: 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I am Suzanne, and I'm going for the KZOZ 420 Funny, presented by SloCal Roots, full of savings, and the Slow Shop on South Hygera, bigger and better than ever. 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
1: I did have my favorite thing happen recently on a flight. The girl next to me got out a journal, and I was like, well, this has my full attention. And then she wrote at the top of the list, things to do before 40, and she underlined it, and I was like, I cannot wait to see this list so that I can judge this person for their dreams and ambitions. I'm so excited to see this list. And the first thing that she wrote on there was to rescue a dog. And I was like, all right, that's a good one. The second thing that she wrote on the list was to live overseas. And I was like, oh my, like, who's going to watch the dog? You're a bad planner, you know? And the third one was to own a home by the ocean. I was like, you are ambitious because you are currently in the middle seat of a Southwest flight. You're really trying to climb the ladder right now. You're trying to go from boarding group C to a home by the sea. Incredible, all right? And I was really rooting for her at that point. I wanted her to make it, and then she took out her phone to take a picture of the list, and the phone was an Android. I'm like, oh, you'll never make it. Sorry.
0: Dustin Nickerson, that's our KZOZ 420 Funny done. Thanks to SloCal Roots for support. And we got some Manfred Mann, some Mellencamp, some Black Keys coming up. It's how we rock. It's KZOZ.
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0: tomorrow is Friday morning, and that means last call for Know the Show and your tickets to Linkin Park Unshattered, this new documentary on Linkin Park directed by one of the guys, band member himself, Johan. 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Jeff and Jeremy in the morning. You play Know the Show tomorrow. You win it. 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